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1: Are we on the air?
0: Album Rock lives on KLHU HD2, El Paso.

0: Mission
1: Barham had a beat on that, Babe, the Cowboys star rookie, Jayshon Barham, and he overran it and then got himself blocked out of the play, and then they were off to the races.
2: Yeah, he was kind of engaged with a Saints offensive lineman there and got shoved past a little bit. The previous play, Barham just outran him to the sideline, so Barham, who everybody's been raving about, tough couple of first plays here.
1: First down and 10, and the ball down at the Dallas 40 for the Saints, coming left to right now out of the shotgun for Rattler. Back floats out left. Rattler throws it deep to the right side of the 25, where it's caught. And Kalen Carson at cornerback stops Bryce Lance, the wide receiver. The offensive line for the Saints to start this game is one of the great names in this game tonight. Torricelli Simpkins III playing center. Xavier Truss, who should be called for holding if he's Truss, and Jeremiah Wright are the guards, former Cowboy Awesome Richards, and Barry Wesley are the tackles. We'll give you the Dr. Pepper starting defense after first and 10. It's an inside handoff and a 5-6 yard gain before Shamar James can slow down Kendre Miller. James is joined at linebacker by Barham, and they'll both play limited reps tonight. James Houston, Maris Leifau on the outside, they'll play limited reps. DJ Withers, Jay Toia, and LT Overton, the three-man front. And the Cowboys starting with rookie Devin Moore and Kalen Carson at corner. Reddy Stewart and Elijah Clark are the safeties. That's a gain of 8, second and 2. And Rattler with the handoff outside to the left. Tackle is made on Miller, finally, by the cornerback Darion Kendrick. Very impressive opening drive for the Saints, and the Cowboys defense backed up into the Gardeworld defensive red zone. Babe, I'm reminded Seattle started with a score on their first drive, and that's all they got. Now here's a handoff on third and one, a short yardage carry, and Rattler kept it, but there's a flag. He picked up the first down, but there's a marker. Mr. Rogers. In the neighborhood of his down judge.
3: Illegal formation offense. 5-yard penalty, third down.
1: Not very saintly.
2: Boy, that's a killer. Third and one, and just showed a shot of Kellen Moore, and he kind of had that quizzical look on his face, and then he realized, oh, wait a minute, I'm the play caller. I got to get a play in. That's a downside about being the head coach and the play caller. You can't chew out the officials. You've got to get to the next play here.
1: So it's third and 6.
2: That changes things.
1: The ball comes back to the Saints 20-yard line. Excuse me, Rattler in the gun. The running back Miller, Kendre Miller, on his right. Snap is back. Pressure coming from Houston. He's hit as he throws it out. Caught on the sideline. Incomplete. Lance could not hold it.
2: I have a flag back.
1: There's hold.

0: holding on the offense anyway?
1: Holding. Offense. Number 72. That penalty is declined. Result of the play. Fourth down.
0: Awesome. Richards, the former Cowboy. Houston got a great escape from defensive end against his, I guess he's a former teammate. They played together a couple of years ago, I think.
2: It's amazing how many former Cowboys are out there.
0: Oh, my gosh. The coaching staff is populated with.
2: They got five offensive coaches that were coaching here with Mike McCarthy. Kellen Moore, the head coach, being one of them. Doug Nussmeier, the offensive coordinator, being another.
0: Well, you always tell us the objective is to, if they have to go a long way, let them go a long way because something's going to break down.
2: Yeah.
0: And it has for the Saints. The ball is spotted at the 28. So this is 38 yards for former Commander Daniel Carlson.
2: They have three kickers on the roster right now.
0: They
2: Brad.
0: Do, and they just added Carlson a few days ago. This is 38 from the left hash, and the Carlson kick is good, and the Saints have scored first with 11:47 remaining to be played in quarter number one. The first score is the Saints 3, and the Cowboys coming to bat. Dallas Cowboys football will continue in a moment.
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2: 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So the New Orleans Saints take the opening drive. They march at 7 plays, 47 yards, end up with a Carlson 38-yard field goal. They lead 3-0. Cowboys and Joe Milton getting the ball for the first time tonight.
0: And it'll be Carlson with a kickoff. Two running backs, Abanaconda and Jayshon Corbin, are doing the returning for the Cowboys this evening. Coming from right to left, it'll be their first touch. And I beg your pardon, it's Charlie Smith handling the kickoff. As Babe said, you've got to, it takes a while to call the roll in their kicker's room.
2: They got three of them on the roster right now.
0: Smith with a deep kick. This is into the end zone,
2: wow.
0: Through the end zone, and that is a touchback.
2: That's interesting, isn't it?
0: Yeah.
2: You don't see that anymore.
0: Not because out of the back
2: new,
0: of it.
2: Because of the new rule. Anyway, go ahead, set the lineups, Brad.
0: So the Dr. Pepper starting offensive lineup will have Joe Milton at quarterback for the Cowboys, who are going to start at the 35-yard line. And let's see, who is the running back? That appears to be Phil Maffa. They're down in

0: tight ends tonight. They've signed Mitch Van Voren during the week. Here's a receiver, Smith, in motion, and a little waggle out to Johnson on the right side. Tyler Johnson with a man in his face. Milton completes that. There are late flags.
1: Yeah, late flags.
0: After this play.
1: What do you think? Face mask possibly?
0: Yeah, they're pointing at the Dirty Saints.
1: Christy, were you? That was late coming in. Yeah,
2: it was late. It was also called by the umpire, who's on the far side.
3: Personal foul, unnecessary roughness. Number 28, defense. 15-yard penalty. Automatic first down.
0: Well, this is the place at which we are missing a bet if we don't point out that these teams practiced with each other in Oxnard on the 18th, I believe. A Tuesday,
1: yes.
0: And fights broke out everywhere, and trying to watch some of the action on both fields, and I admit to a bias. I mean, the Saints looked like they were more interested in throwing people on the ground than they were playing football. The Cowboys were inappropriate in their responses. Here's a handoff to Maffa, and a strong push out across the 35 all the way to the 37-yard line before he's stopped by second-year linebacker Danny Stutzman. And it got bad enough that Schottenheimer said he and Kellen Moore, who are friends, they were together, they coached together. And Schottenheimer said they talked about calling practice off. And I asked Schottenheimer Wednesday, will you by Friday have talked to your team about that and reminded them it's over? And he said, well, you know, we're here to do this and blah, blah, blah. And I said, yeah, but what about the... And he said, we talk to our team a lot about a lot of things all the time, which means you're damn right. Here's a handoff to Maffa, coming right, pushing near the first down. He's very close. Looks to be about a yard short at around the 43. Babe, that's how I took that. Schottenheimer, that's the first question in 2 years he has not directly answered. And I took that to mean, yes, we're going to talk to him and tell him we're not going to have any of that, regardless of what the Saints do.
1: You know, the interesting thing about all those fights in that game.
3: Number 68 is reporting as eligible. Number 68.
1: When you have these practices against other teams, you do not tackle to the ground. You just thud, what you call thud. You hit them in the shoulder. Guys were on the ground because people were pummeling each other.
0: Third and one, and Maffa with a handoff and gets a first down behind the left guard. Plows up the middle, so the Cowboys with the benefit of a big penalty and some strong running from Maffa have moved the ball from where they started at their 35-yard line after the touchback, all the way out into New Orleans territory now at the 35.
1: This kind of feels like New Orleans drive, doesn't it? Just plodding along. And
0: they've only thrown one pass. That was a little swing pass. 3-0 Saints. First Dallas possession, and Milton back to throw. Good block by Nate Thomas on the right side. Goes out to Anthony Smith on the left side. Seventh round draft choice. And Smith makes the catch and stretches forward. Tall, lanky young man.
1: With speed.
0: Big time
1: speed.
0: And I asked Smith, are these games are pretty exciting for you, aren't they?
4: Getting an opportunity to play in an NFL game, whether it's preseason, whether it's regular season, for a guy like me, it's super important to me. I feel like I just need to just be Anthony. Play fast, play physical, and just be able to go out there and just make plays.
0: Well, he made one there for 8 yards. Second and two. Milton under center. Stretch play. Hand off Maffa again. He's going to be stopped short. Miles Cole with that tackle, and again, this offensive line now it's Nick Leverett at center, and he's a veteran, but he can play center and guard, and he has played more center snaps behind Cooper Beebe than anyone except T.J. Bass.
1: I've been impressed with him.
0: I have too.
1: He's a strong, physical, it's his fifth year in the league, so he's been in the league. He's not a rookie, but I think they got a good backup center.
0: Yeah, and you know, he went to Rice. He's smart. Third and one, play fake. Boot to the right, and Milton will keep, but a flag is down. Milton's got the first down around the right side. Now, you look for holding, but... Spotter Jake Goldberg. Nice to see you, Jake Goldberg.
3: Illegal shift, offense. Number 83, never got set. It's a 5-yard penalty, third down.
0: That was exactly what Jake was just telling me. It was illegal shift by Anthony Smith.
1: Right when I was ready to sing his praises. So I'm going to get to Anthony Smith a little bit here.
0: Well,
1: he's a seventh-round pick, as you mentioned.
0: You're going to sing sooner or later, so go ahead.
1: I mean, I really like him. Now, he's not going to be on your 53, most likely. But to me, he's a guy that you definitely want on the practice squad and want to develop. He has shown me a little something. And again, he's got that 4.4 speed.
0: And I think they clearly agree. Third and six, Milton back, well protected.

0: wings the ball left for Trigg, the tight end. It is knocked out of his hands. A good play by the defensive back on that side. Terrell Burgess, sorry.
1: Excuse me. Brian Schottenheimer said Trigg is uncoverable during training camp. But he came out of that route. He's got a little out route on the left side, and he just kind of slows his route down. He's got to hustle to the outside. Now, the ball is a little behind him.
0: 49-yard field goal attempt for a Lucchese Boots field goal for Brandon Aubrey to tie the game from the left hash from 49. And the kick is good, and we're tied in the middle of the first quarter of the final preseason game. 7:53 to play in Arlington. And Dallas Cowboys football will continue after this.
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0: Have you seen the HEB television commercials? With the cowboy that just came, Aubrey is just so funny in one of them. Here's his kick, and it's Price on the left side at the 5, winds it up across the 10, hard right turn at the 20, and tripped at the 30-yard line. Corbin ran him down and got him. These commercials are very well done. Whoever the agency was, he did a nice job, and they feature Dak Prescott and Brian Schottenheimer's in one of them. And Caleb Downs and Brandon Aubrey. And Aubrey
1: steals the show?
0: Aubrey steals the one where he knocks on Prescott's door, and he's in full uniform, and Dak says, "What are you doing dressed in uniform?" He said, "You invited me over to kick it." I said, "Yeah, you know, to kick it." And he said, "Yeah, well, I'm here." All right, here's Spencer Rattler back. No pressure on him. Flag in the pocket as he throws behind the receiver, incomplete.
1: Yeah, ball got tipped at the line of scrimmage. I don't know who got it.
0: That's what replay's for.
1: Yep.
11: Illegal use of hands to the face. Defense number 90.
0: Oh.
11: 5-yard penalty, automatic, first down.
0: Yeah, that is Tyrus Wheat, who's battling to make the team. He was on the team a good part of last year. Good special teams player, fringe pass rusher. And Wheat got a hold of somebody's face mask, and that will not please anybody in a white shirt or blue coaching gear. Anyway, he says,

0: Yeah, kick it. And Dak says, okay, come on in and kick it. And Aubrey says, I will. It's the way he delivers it is priceless. And he said he made that up. That wasn't in the script. Ah. First and 10, Rattler with a handoff to Miller. Out across the 35 to the 40. At the bottom of the stack, Shamar, James, and Barham.
1: Taylen Carson, the Cowboys corner, he's one of those guys. I believe he got booted from that practice, did he not, against the Saints? He threw a punch.
0: He didn't get booted from the practice, but he would have if the head coach had seen it.
1: Yeah. He's mixing it up tonight, too.
0: Yeah. Oh, yeah.
1: Be careful.
0: I mean,
1: be careful.
0: Yeah, because you will get booted, and it might not be by your own side this time.
1: Might be guys in black and white striped shirts.
0: Second and 4. Here's an inside handoff, and that's close for a first down behind the left guard to Kundre Miller, who's getting all of the first quarter work, at least, the young man from TCU. Fourth-year player. He's battled some injuries in training camp. And we've got a Hawkeye measurement from Ford, where they will do the virtual measurement.
1: You know, and one of the things they're doing here in the preseason, they can probably tell if it's a first down or not a first down, but they're going through the mechanics of the whole Hawkeye measurement for the officials, for the folks in the system. There's been a couple of games where it's clearly it was either not a first down, but they bring in the Hawkeye measurement, again, just to go through the mechanics of it.
0: And Schottenheimer, we can see on the sideline, is kind of going through that with one of the officials, and the measurement shows it is a first down. And they were having a very pleasant conversation, Schottenheimer and whichever one of those officials that was.
1: It's preseason. It won't be so pleasant.
0: Not later. Not later.
1: September 13th in New York, Sunday Night Football. It won't be so pleasant. Right now you want to butter them up a little bit. Hey, how's the family? How's everybody doing?
0: Great. Is that working pretty good for you? Yeah.
1: Have you lost weight? You look great.
0: Saints are down to the Dallas 36. Rattler in the gun with play action. There is no pressure on him. He throws it underneath to the back at the 50, and Sam Williams downfield on Audric Estime makes that stop. And so far, I would say it's clearly Christian Parker's defense is thoroughly overrated because the Saints backups have moved it well against the Cowboys backup defenders in this first quarter so far. 3-3 game. Saints left to right in the black shirts and the gold pants at the 49-yard line of New Orleans at the bottom of the blue star. Rattler in the shotgun, and he'll give it to Estime again. There's a big hole up the middle for him to get a first down, and Shamar James finally wraps him up. And at the bottom of the stack came Julius Wood, a young man who's made great strides in this summer, this preseason. Had a concussion last week, able to get over it. He got a great chance to be a safety on this team. Here's a quick out and a pass down to the left sideline to Lance, and that connection's working well. Bryce Lance,
1: really nice timing there by Spencer Rattler. A little play action in the backfield, one hit step, gets the ball out of his hand, perfect throw. Spencer Rattler, by the way, he was in that 2024 draft of quarterbacks, six of them taken in the first 12 picks in the draft, and then he was the next quarterback taken, but it wasn't until the fifth round.
0: Oh.
1: And then Joe Milton also in that draft in the sixth.
0: On first down, here's a toss right to Estime, and Wood comes up to close him down after about a five-yard gain. And Wood had to come through student body right to get to Estime, but, I mean, let me see Bob Thomas's stat board here. That's Rattler is 4 for 5 for 49 yards. Lance has caught a couple of them. And that last run by Estime picked up 4. Second and 6 for the Saints in a 3-3 game in the first quarter. And they're at the Dallas 27. Receiver in motion right to left, handoff. Miller up the middle. They got a great block, and he's got a first down inside the 15. Finally caught by Wood. But a really nice job on the interior, Bay, by these young Saints offensive linemen.
1: Yeah, they're gashing a little bit in the running game, and Rattler now going no huddle, getting on the ball.
0: Barham's been handled a couple times, including on that play. Now here's a handoff to Miller. And he

0: is stopped by Leifau after a gain of about two. You know, Barham was very impressive against the Cardinals, there's no question, and didn't play because of a groin injury the week before, but the media reacted like Barham should be going right to Canton. I could hear Bill Parcells' voice. Let's make an AT&T call to the sideline to Christy Scales.
1: Maris, Leifau in on that tackle along with Barham. Looks like left wrist or left hand, but down on the field getting medical attention.
0: Well, that's not what you want. And fortunately, the Cowboys have had very little of it this summer. Dallas Cowboys football will continue after this.
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9: Back at AT&T Stadium, 3:41 remaining in the first quarter. Cowboys and Saints tied at three. Saints on, I believe this is play 10 of this drive.
0: You're close. You're close. It's nine.
9: Nine, okay.
0: And they have not gone to third down. 3-3 game, but the Saints are threatening to add more. Second down and eight at the Dallas 13. Rattler with a little quarterback draw. Play fake. Sprints out to his right. Throws it to the sideline. Incomplete. The only one who was close to was Kalen Carson, the Cowboys cornerback. Let's get an injury update from Christy.
1: Yeah, Maris Leifau with that left wrist, left hand, didn't even come to the bench area. Took him straight up the tunnel for some imaging. Isaiah Land, who helped apply pressure on that play. Isaiah Land in for Leifau.
0: Thank you, Christy. Cowboys are so fortunate that that's really the first serious injury to a significant player, potentially significant player, they've had all summer, camp and games. All right, third and eight, four-point play, unless Kellen Moore doesn't care, and he's going for it anyway. In the shotgun, Rattler back. A little late pressure from Williams. Dumps the ball over the middle. Caught short of the first down by Trayton Welch, a tight end. And there's a marker down. It's in the secondary, away from the play on the offensive right.
10: Illegal contact, defense number 21. Five-yard penalty, automatic, first down.
0: Kalen Carson being very handsy.
9: Yeah, a little aggressive. And that illegal contact that most people know, but for those that don't, you're allowed 5 yards to do a little pushing, but once that receiver's past 5 yards, you got to let him go, or it's illegal contact, which you got flagged for.
0: Justin Barron and, sorry, Babe, and Curtis Robinson have come in at linebacker on first and goal.
9: No, it gives them a fresh set of downs now. They had them off the field on third down.
0: At the seven, here's a reverse on the right side to Braylon Brown. He made a little hip fake and dances in past Carson. Touchdown, New Orleans. Break up the Saints.

0: Well, New Orleans knew they needed to get better on offense and get some players around Tyler Shuck, their quarterback, who I think is going to be outstanding. They drafted three wide receivers, including Jordan Tyson in the first round, and took a tight end in the third round. So it's funny, Brad, everybody talks about drafting the best available player. Cowboys drafted the best available defensive player this year. New Orleans drafted the best available offensive player. They needed offensive help. Cowboys needed defensive help, and they both think they got it.
1: Tanner Brown, the third Saints kicker, will try this extra point, and it's good. And the Saints, with a very impressive march, have scored both times they've had the ball, and they lead 10-3 with 3:06 left first quarter. Dallas Cowboys football will continue in a moment.
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1: The Saints have had two possessions and scored twice, a field goal and a touchdown, and they've only been at third down once. They did not convert it. But that was an impressive drive for Spencer Rattler's team. We're seeing a picture of Maris Leifau walking up into the tunnel to get his wrist x-rayed. As the Saints will kick it away. The two running backs again deep. Tanner Brown, who kicked it out of the back of the end zone last time, this time comes to the one. And this is Corbin bringing it up to about the 28. That's where Dallas will start.
0: You know, we talked earlier, Brad. Saints have three kickers on the roster. As you mentioned, just signed Daniel Carlson, the veteran kicker, two-time Pro Bowler. But, you know, they have this kicking competition going on. Last week, they didn't score a point. They got shut out 34-0. So the only kick in the entire game for them was a kickoff. So how do you have a kicking competition when you have one kickoff at your disposal?
1: Yeah, that's hard, you know, for the special teams coach. And the Cowboys have a something like that that we'll talk about in a minute. Here the ball is at the 29, actually. Milton in a pistol formation with a fullback on his left. Back to throw. They kept a man in to block. Milton's hit as he throws down the field. And it's short. And the receiver, Smith, never turned around. Anthony Smith.
0: Well, he was looking for it. The ball was about 10 yards behind him. I don't know if Milton got his arm hit.
1: Well,
0: Sure did. He got his arm hit as he went to throw. Because trust me, he can throw the ball down the field.
1: That was JBR Suggs. Nate Thomas, the right

0: tackle was not the guy who gave up the hit, but he was having all kinds of trouble. And I think the right guard is Sebastian Gutierrez, who joined the team after camp started. So here's second and 10. Milton back, and this ball is tipped at the line of scrimmage.
1: Wow.
0: There's not a facet in which the Saints have not outplayed the Cowboys in the first 12 and a half minutes of the game.
1: You don't see two balls getting knocked down like that, two in a row. The previous play, too, I want to get back to the go route by Anthony Smith up the left sideline. I mean, he's got him beat by 3-4 yards. It's going to be a touchdown, but Joe Milton, again, he gets his arm hit. Ball comes up way short. Not Milton's fault, but Anthony Smith ran right by the corner.
0: So third and 10. Suggs, the tight end, in motion to the right. And back goes Milton, sets up. There's a chip block, and he throws the ball over the left side, and it's caught by Camden Brown at the 45-yard line. Got open, got free, got the catch. The subject of so much conversation among fans and media, will he or won't he? And that time he did for 27 yards.
1: And the question is, will he or won't he make the 53-man roster?
0: He made yours, right?
1: Well,
0: he made yours.
1: You get into that room, honestly, you get into that room, and all of a sudden the numbers, linebackers, whatever it is, they don't add up, and you got to go short somewhere. We'll see what happens.
0: From the 45 of the Saints, Maffa, who's had all the running back snaps so far, picks up about four.
1: I will say this. Last year, they had tough decisions, in my mind, because they really didn't have NFL players. This year, they have tough decisions for much better reason. They have some quality depth.
0: And at more than one position. But not every position. Not, I don't think, at offensive tackle. But
1: I want to get back to that tackle situation after this play.
0: I think at wide receiver, at cornerback, safety, they've got more good players than they're going to be able to keep. Milton now with a handoff to Maffa, coming right. There's a nice block by Gutierrez. Got him down near the 34-yard line.
1: So getting back to that tackle situation, Brad, everybody's talking about the swing tackle and who's going to be the swing. We need a swing tackle. Think about the nature of that job. You're not good enough to be a starter, right? But now we're going to have to get you schooled at both right tackle and left tackle. And those are just different. Without getting into all the technicalities of it, they're different. Your footwork is different. Your hand placement is different. So the notion that, oh, we'll just pick up a swing tackle somewhere, that's not easy.
0: You don't go down to the Texaco, as Bill Parcells would say. Dial 1-800-SWING-TACKLE. Third and two, and here's an explosive run by Maffa over the right side, bursting through for a first down. The safety, Jaden Price, with the stop. In fact, Clayton Adams a couple of weeks ago was talking about the task of developing swing tackles.
2: When you're bringing someone in to potentially swing, you have to play them on both sides a fair amount. When you start a guy as a swing player, I like to think of it as at least a week on one side and then at least a week on the other side.
0: Which you don't get in a game.
1: No, you don't.
0: All right, first and 10. Uh-oh. Oh, here's a fumble by Abanaconda, taking a pitch, coming left in the play. Never had a chance to develop. Yeah, because Israel Abanaconda just lost the handle on the ball and just had all he could do to recover it and lose 12 yards.
1: You know, sometimes that happens. The pitch was right there in his chest, and it's so easy that you're looking upfield to see where you want to run with the football, and then you forgot, oh, yeah, I gotta get the football before I run with it.
0: And that is quickly the end of the first quarter in Arlington, so the Cowboys will turn around and go from left to right. The Saints lead at the end of one, 10-3. Dallas Cowboys football will continue in a moment.
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3: 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Second quarter just getting underway here. Saints leading the Cowboys 10-3 and kind of a methodical first half. Not a lot of big plays, but a lot of long drives.
4: Well, a lot of success by the New Orleans Saints. Their backups are better than the Cowboys' backups so far. The Saints have dominated Babe's favorite statistic, time of possession, and they've run many more plays. Now the Cowboys coming left to right. Milton back, surveying the field, avoids a sack, throws on the run, and had a man down at the five, but just a little bit wide for Michael Trigg. There are two flags.
3: Yeah, there's one in the pocket and one downfield, so separate infractions. See what they want to...
4: These might offset.
3: ...sort out here.
4: Milton was scrambling for his life, so that could easily be holding. And so could the one at the other end on the other team. Mr. Rogers.
5: There are two fouls, one by each team.
4: That's what
5: holding
4: I said.
5: Number 71, illegal contact defense. Those penalties are declined by rule. Second down.
4: Thank you, Mr. Rogers, very much. Nate Thomas was the guilty Cowboy.
3: I always like by rule when they say by rule, because what it means is, if I explain this thing, we're going to be here all night. So they just say, by rule.
4: Trust me.
3: Yeah, trust me. Just by rule. We're going to play this down again.
4: It's not my idea. This is what they tell
3: right,
4: me I got to
3: right.
4: call.
3: This is in the rule book.
4: Second and 22 for Dallas at the 38 of New Orleans. And Milton throws underneath. Brown snatched it out of the air and then couldn't hold it as he was hit. And the ball pops out incomplete. And it's third and 22.
3: Ball a little bit high and a little bit in front of him, but man, anytime, as you know, you see that ball bounce up in the air off a receiver's hands, it's usually the defender who comes down with it, and lucky that they did not on this one.
4: I would say Brown short-armed the ball, except I'm not sure he ever saw that safety who blasted him. He might have felt him.
3: He'll make up for it right here.
4: Right, he sure will.
3: Right here, third and 22.
4: Third and 22, 10-3 Saints. Milton screen left, Abanaconda underneath. And a block by Gutierrez goes only against air, so he doesn't get very much. And Abanaconda just picks up a few. It was a good idea.
3: Yep. Just moving in a little bit for Aubrey. And, you know, it's interesting. Last week, that Arizona game, Cowboys took a knee right before the half, and it would have been a 66-yard field goal, certainly within Aubrey's range. But I wonder if they just passed it up, Brad, not wanting him to pull a muscle or something trying to hit that long field goal, because certainly in the regular season he would have been out there.
4: This is 51 on the 41-yard line on the left hash for Aubrey. Plenty of length. The kick is good. The Saints' lead is cut to 10-6. With 14 minutes left in the first half, Dallas Cowboys football will continue after this.
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3: 10-6 Saints. And on Bob Thomas's stat board, each team has run 16 offensive plays and each team has had the ball for 8 minutes. Now, I'm going to ask our spotter Jake Goldberg and the great Christy Scales to help me with something once we get the kickoff handled, and that is we'll look at the list of players we were told would play limited reps tonight and see if those who have so far, if they're done. Kick goes to Zamir White, a running back at the 5 on the left side, up to the right to the 25, and he's blasted down by Justin Barron. And Christy?
4: Yeah, I can tell you, Brad, one of the guys on the list for limited reps, LT Overton, the draft pick, the defensive tackle, he's done for the night. He's over here. Instead of helmet, he's standing next to Donovan Ezeraku and some other veteran linemen. He's got a towel around his neck rather than a helmet, so he's one that's done for
3: all
4: the
3: night. All right,
4: evening.
3: So the defensive players we had on the list were Overton, Houston, Shamar James, Barham, and Devin Moore. Limited reps for them. Rattler with a rollout to the right side. Pass is caught by Kevin Austin and Kalen Carson with a quick tackle. And that's a pickup of, looks like about 4. So we'll see if any of those guys get back out there. I can tell you that, well, what I can tell you is that it's 2nd and 7. Saints right to left at their own 32 with a 10-6 lead. Rattler with play action and a screen left to Estime and from behind. Really nice play by the rookie, Tommy Dunn. I'm just going to tell you, he's not going to make the team. But he has had a really good last half of camp. A free agent from Kansas. And, babe, if Tommy Dunn's not on the practice squad, I'm going to be very surprised.
2: I'm getting a chuckle. Sorry, out of Chris Wheat. He was running stride for stride with the tight end. He's not really built for covering man.
3: No.
2: But this defense had him out there in the slot.
3: 3rd and 5. Can they get him off the field? Shotgun for Rattler. Little play action look. He's got time. Floats it in the right flat. Nobody on Estime. Sam Williams swings and misses. And Estime with a first down up the right sideline. Williams went for the ball. He didn't even try to tackle him. He just swiped at the ball. And on 3rd and 5, the pass to Estime picks up 13.
2: I think he tried to tackle him, but that's the thing about, you know, this defense. Great. It's 3-4. It's flexible. But you got big guys out in space. And they're not used to tackling out in space.
3: So the Saints have moved it up to their 48. They've had it twice and scored twice. First down run up the middle. Estime this time runs into Tyrus Wheat at the line of scrimmage. And Justin Barron down low. Christy.
4: Yeah, two more guys on the limited list that appear to be done for the evening. They got two of

0: He's done, and Miller is done.
1: You like him for the practice squad?
0: Well, yeah. I mean, they've got, you talk about areas of depth. They've got more good defensive tackles here this year, guys who can play, than they've had in any one year in the last 5 years combined.
2: All right, third and nine. Here's one where you want to see a pass rush. It's going to be a four-man rush. Who can get there?
0: There is a four-man rush with a twist. Rattler under some duress, being chased by Wheat, being chased by Land, and chased out of bounds by Wheat and Land. Then he got hit late, for crying out loud. And let's see, though. Let's see if they call 38, Elijah Clark. Somebody ran into him late when he was out of bounds. They had him off the field.
2: They did have him off the field. The officials are talking it over now. It's almost like he stumbled into Rattler at the end of this.
3: After the play, personal foul, unnecessary roughness. Defense number 96, hitting the player out of bounds. 15-yard penalty added on to the end of the run. First down.
0: That's Odelay.
2: Now, I know these guys aren't going to be playing when the regular season starts. Obviously, you don't have the starters, all that. But Cowboys, remember, they were the most heavily penalized team in the NFL last year. And I know, again, these aren't going to be the guys playing in New York for the most part.
3: After replay assist,
2: you gotta clean that up.
3: No foul on the play.
2: Oh. I was wondering, you know, I thought when they were having that discussion, now, I don't know how they decided to change that call there, though.
0: Well,
2: it's not like you can challenge that play.
0: It must be replay assist, and I'm glad replay assist.
2: Assisted.
0: Bob Thomas says, yes, that's what it was.
2: You know who else is glad? Odelay.
0: Odelay is very happy. But I do wonder why. All right, Christy, we'll turn you loose on that and see if we can figure out what replay assist saw that made him say, no, he didn't do any of that. Maybe Odelay, and you said it, was pushed into the ball carry out of bounds. So it's going to be a punting situation. And it'll be Ryan Wright kicking it away to Jordan Hudson, and the ball's going to go out of bounds at around the 15. Let's see where they stop running. So it's a stop for the Cowboys defense. They get it back, trailing 10-6, 10-15 left, second quarter. Dallas Cowboys football will continue in a moment.
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1: Cowboys with their worst starting field position at their own 14, and we'll get Christie's explanation in a moment, but spotter Jake Goldberg has jumped on the Wayback Machine, and he says that Odelay was not pushed into the ball carrier in the boundary. So here's first down, and Milton with a handoff to Maffa, who weaves his way smartly up almost to the 20-yard line. A gain of about 6.5. So, Christy, what's the explanation down there?
2: Well, Brad, one reason why that was corrected so quickly or changed on replay assist in preseason games this year in the first quarter and then other times selected were early second quarter. It's not being done from New York. It's being done in stadium.
1: Well,
2: and by the way, yeah, with replays, you know, before replay assist started 6 years ago, replays were about 2.5 minutes.
1: Yep.
2: Last year, they averaged a minute 25.
1: Christy, thank you. I think we just broke the code. You did. Here's a snap back to Milton. Another handoff to Maffa, who's been the workhorse tonight across the 20 short of the first down.
3: And Christy, you said the replay assist is not in New York. It's in the stadium today?
2: Well, it can be for preseason. They're experimenting with it. So the first, all of the replays that would happen in the first quarter and select other times. So it's very possible, since it was early second quarter, that that was done in stadium,
3: yeah,
2: which would explain why it was so quick.
3: Yeah, it was the Cowboys owner's box that had replay assist right there.
1: Oh, don't start that.
3: Oh, yeah.
1: Don't start that. Third, because that'll give somebody an idea. Third down and about a yard and a half for the Cowboys, and here's a handoff to Maffa, and he makes a nice little dipsy do with the hip to avoid a tackler.
3: Well,
1: and picks
3: back
1: up a first. Whoa!
3: Yeah, no, I had him marked as a first
1: he
3: down.
1: He got
3: too,
1: a bad spot.
3: Let's see if the knee went down or something, because I felt like he...
1: That's like a restaurant with a roach problem. It's a bad spot.
3: Fourth and one. Are they staying on the field? They are. The offense is staying
1: at
3: on the
1: at their own 23.
3: Let's see if they just try to draw them off. But I'm not so sure. I might not challenge that spot if I were Brian Schottenheimer here.
1: Let's see if they call load left.
3: Wow.
1: They're going to run it again, plowing Maffa up the middle. And he, Milton kept it. And as Brian Schottenheimer told us 2 weeks ago, no one can stop Joe Milton on a quarterback sneak. And he, it's not a snake when you're Milton's size, but he got through there for a first down.
3: It's a preseason. I don't think you'll see that from your own 23 in the regular season.
1: No.
3: Unless you're in Detroit, maybe.
1: Maybe.
3: And you're watching Dan Campbell.
1: Maybe.
3: With the hold my beer and watch this.
1: All right, Dallas down 10-6, middle second quarter at their own 25. Left to right, pistol formation for Milton, back protected. Deep ball to the middle. Oh, he overthrew a wide open Mitch Van Voren. But thank you very much for giving us an opportunity to talk about Mitch Van Voren, babe. Tell them what they've won.
3: Well, they just picked him up this week. He was released by New England. And, yeah, he's wide open. I don't want to say that they've had a whole lot of time on task. I don't think they've had the Malcolm Gladwell 10,000 hours, these two. Matter of fact, may have been like the first ball that Milton has ever thrown to him in his life.
1: He may have not met him.
3: Had him wide open, just overshot him.
1: Van Voren was a track star at Marquette.
3: Yeah, didn't play football.
1: Second and 10, Milton back and whips the ball out to the left, and that ball is caught for a first down by Marquez Valdez-Scantling. And he's got a first down and steps out of bounds.
3: And I'd never heard of the college before they signed him. St. Norbert.
1: Oh, St. Norbert, where he played Division III football.
3: Yeah. Did you know St. Norbert?
1: You know, I'll tell you why. If I'm not mistaken, I think the Cowboys trained there in the early 60s.
3: Oh, you're kidding.
1: I wouldn't kid you about anything with a Saint in it. Here is first down and around a reverse coming left, and Johnson with a tremendous move. Tyler Johnson showing a burst of speed and picking up a first down around the left side. Christy.
2: St. Norbert is where the Packers players, until the last few years, would spend the nights. That's where they had their training camps outside of Green Bay. I was talking with Mitch before the game. He says, I can't believe the players would stay there. The mattresses are awful.
1: You know what? I might have St. Norbert confused with St. Olaf. Their second year, the Cowboys trained in Minnesota. Why? Because their first preseason game was against the Vikings, and it was nearby. Here's a delayed handoff to Abanaconda, who is taking the first snap that does not go. You heard me right.
3: No,
1: does not go to Phil Maffa, and he got about four up the middle.
3: No, I'm laughing at that. They trained there because they were going to play Minnesota.
1: That's why.
3: It just reminded me a little bit of Don Meredith when they asked

0: and of course why went to SMU. He said it was close to home and easy to spell.
1: Oh, I miss Dan.
0: Oh.
1: Dandy Don.
0: Was that not greatness?
1: Oh.
0: I mean, I was a kid when I'm watching Monday Night Football at that time, but I still knew I was watching greatness.
1: Second and 7. Milton with a handoff to Abanaconda. Tried to get around a stack of blockers. Only picked up about a yard. Very conservative. This is what Brian Schottenheimer would call his, probably his five-iron offense tonight. He is showing nothing.
0: Well, I will say they've had two big shots. Once to Anthony Smith. He was running by. That's a touchdown. Joe Milton got his arm hit. Then they get Van Boren down the middle of the field. That was going to be a 25, 30-yard gain, and Milton just overshot him on that one.
1: Here's 3rd down and 6. Milton in trouble. Backs up, steps up, runs left, cocks his arm, and throws incomplete, and had a man trig on the sideline, but the ball was tipped before it got there. Milton had kept it. He might have had a first down.
0: Milton's third tip ball of the game.
1: Is this the first or second punt of the summer?
0: Oh, of the summer. I'm going to say first one of the game, that's for sure. But we're not punting.
1: Oh, Aubrey is going to try one from 95 million yards.
0: What do we got here? 57?
1: 45. Oh, this is a chip shot. 57 on the left hash for Aubrey to make it a one-point game. Will you kick it, Butter? 57, left hash, drifting right. Will you make it? Oh, it drifted too far to the right. 57, that one knuckled. It changed directions like twice. Must have been the wind.
0: It was trying to hang in there on that right side.
1: And the Saints will have good field position with their 10-6 lead. 5:11 left second quarter when Dallas Cowboys football continues after this.
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0: Hey, Cowboys fans, grab a Miller Lite. 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Miller Lite, the only beer of the Cowboys. Taste like Miller time. All right, Brad Champ. So Kellen Moore is the head coach, of course, in New Orleans.
1: I read that.
0: When he retired, there were no left-handed quarterbacks in the NFL. The next year, I don't think there was a single NFL quarterback. I talked to Jared Sandler, texted him about the percentage of...
1: famous left-handed quarterbacks.
0: Well, no, Major League Baseball pitchers. And he said 28% of them are left-handed.
1: All right, here's a first down. Rattler with a play fake and sacked in a hurry by a blitzing Tyrus Wheat. That is propitious, and go ahead.
0: So Sandler, of course, Texas Rangers broadcaster, and I said, hey,

0: What percentage of pitchers are lefties? 28%. So why are there so many left-handed pitchers, but so few quarterbacks? Because you're throwing the ball. You're just throwing a different ball. I want you to help me with that one after this play.
1: It's second and 18 back at the Saints 40, and they run a draw into the middle of it, and from behind, after about a five-yard gain, the stop is made by Tommy Dunn. Yes. That's a very good question.
0: It really fascinates me because I always say, quarterbacks, you can throw anything. If you wadded up paper, they're going to win that contest throwing it in the trash can. If you skip rocks, they're going to win that. So why do you have all these left-handed pitchers and very few left-handed quarterbacks?
1: Well, left-handed pitchers are notoriously zany.
0: Well, you can't be zany and be a quarterback.
1: That's what I'm trying to say. Third and 12 for the Saints at the 45. Rattler back, sits, not much pressure, throws it underneath to the 50, and Welch caught it, hurdled a tackler, but was pushed out of bounds by Bridges, short of the first down.
0: You know, one thing about that hurdling, two things actually, you know, when you jump, it looks great, you make highlights, but you can hyperextend your knee because it's not a 330 low hurdles where you're pacing your steps. The other thing is the ball gets away from your body, and Jaden Blue did it a couple times in the game last week. But when you hurdle someone, that ball gets away from your body, and that's where you see fumbles.
1: Fourth and one, Kellen Moore, whose team leads 10-6, is going for it at the Dallas 43. And Rattler will give it to the running back, who's going to get a first down, the fullback in this formation. Pushing forward, C.J. Donaldson from Ohio State. And we'll go to Christy.
2: About right-handed, left-handed quarterbacks.
0: Yeah.
2: Vinny Testaverde, of course, right-handed quarterback. Actually, left-handed. He was signing some stuff one time. I said, Vinny, I didn't know you're left-handed. He says, yeah, but I'll tell you why he used his right hand after this.
1: I can't wait to hear. At the Dallas 41, first and 10. Handoff, breaking tackles. It's Estime, and he's streaking down the left side to the 10-yard line. There is the worst tackling we've seen by the Dallas defense all summer. And finally, it was Amir Speed who caught Estime after a 33-yard run.
0: I think at one point he got kind of muddled up into that pile, and I think everybody thought somebody else was kind of making the tackle defensively. Cowboys sort of stopped a little bit, thinking he was going to go down, and then boom, he bounces out to the left side.
1: Hold that thought, Christy. First and goal. Saints at the 8, 2:14 left in the half. They lead 10-6. Shotgun for Rattler. Man in motion from right to left. And a keeper around the right end. Rattler with a convoy. Did he make it to the pylon? Waiting for a signal from an official.
0: Touchdown.
1: He did. Touchdown, Saints, on a nifty run by Spencer Rattler.
0: I'm not going to lie to you, a little better runner than I thought he was. I mean, he had some speed there. Got himself a block on the outside. But nice job by Rattler of getting to that corner.
1: This is the best an offense has done against the Cowboys' backup defense all summer. Charlie Smith to try to add the extra point with 2:01. Remaining in the half, and the Saints trying to go up by two scores. Well, they are up by two scores.
0: They must be looking at this on a replay to see if he did indeed score, because Brad Rogers, our referee, is holding
3: things. Previous play is under review.
0: Yep.
1: Isaiah Land was giving chase. I'm sure we'll see it again.
0: If he's short, he's short by about 6 inches or somewhere in that vicinity. I've not seen a replay.
1: We're not going to see a replay.
0: Okay, so Christy, while we're waiting.
2: Yeah, so Vinny Testaverde, left-handed, but played football, quarterback, right-handed. He said it had to do with which eye was dominant. He was right-eye dominant, and so shooting pool, shooting skeet, things like that, is the right side. I mean, this is the way that he would look through and target. So, yeah, left-handed, writing, and other things like that, but playing sports or doing things like shooting pool, right-handed.
0: That's always fascinating. Thank
1: Very
0: you. That's always fascinated me when these guys, you know, they play golf right-handed, but
3: after review, the ruling on the field stands. Touchdown, New Orleans.
1: And it looked like the right call. And Bob Thomas said there are no left-handed quarterbacks because there's no

0: batter matchup. To you don't have a right-handed off defense to play him against.
1: If you've got a kid and you say, hey, those baseball contracts, you know, guaranteed, let's go play baseball.
0: Smith for the extra point, which will get us to the two-minute warning. Kick is good. Saints are up 17-6. And we will take a break. Dallas Cowboys football will continue after this.
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1: One remaining here in the first half. About to get the two-minute warning in 1 second, but Saints now leading it 17-6. All right, I'll give you one, Brad, since we're on the left-handed quarterback throwing here. There have been five left-handed, and Christy join in, and then you join in at home. Five left-handed quarterbacks have been drafted in the first round since 2000. So basically this century, there have been five lefties drafted in the first round. Can you name them?
0: Since 2000?
1: Yes.
0: Ken Stabler, Bobby Douglas. Oh, no, wait.
1: There were only two before 2000.
0: Well,
1: want me to throw them at you?
0: Well, Matt Leinart was before 2000, wasn't he? Is he one of them?
1: Leinart's one of them. Michael Vick's one of them.
0: Michael Vick.
1: Tim Tebow's one of them.
0: Who's now a head coach.
1: Tim Tebow.
0: Tua.
1: And Michael Penix. Want to know the two before them? Only two before the year 2000. Kate McNown and Todd Marinovich, who was my ball boy, by the way, in high school. His dad was our coach for five games till they got fired.
0: Here's the kickoff, and it's out of the back of the end zone, where it's handled by Corbin.
1: Did you know I played for Marv Marinovich?
0: I did.
1: And his brother,
0: Gary? I've been working with you for more than 25 years. Yes, I did.
1: Oh, boy.
0: And I understand that was an adventure.
1: Stories I can tell, baby.
0: Saints went 53 yards in six plays, short field after the missed field goal. Took them 3:10 to get to the Rattler run, and Estime with the 33-yard run from scrimmage fueled it. And Christian Parker says he doesn't sleep very much anyway. I bet he won't sleep at all tonight. So from the 35-yard line, play action by Milton back. He's got all day. Throws it underneath to the 45. Ball is caught right on the stick mark by Jordan Hudson. He might have stepped back trying to circle away from the defense and picked up 9. And we'll find out when we come back after the Windstar World Casino and Resort. Two-minute warning. Dallas Cowboys football will continue after this.
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2: Well, the Cowboys are going to have a chance to practice their two-minute offense now with a shuffled offensive line. And as if we're not living in Christy Scales' shadow enough, we now have to check and see if she's available for reports, because she has now done a thorough Aggie bonding with Von Miller. And this is now 2 weeks in a row that Von has tapped her on the shoulder and they've exchanged little Aggie ring minutiae. And literally, we were just trying to get some information and Christy said, excuse me,
1: I'm talking to Von Miller.
2: I'm talking to Von Miller. I'll be right back to you.
1: He's going to be an interesting one this year.
2: Oh, he's going to be great. He's going to be great.
1: I said he's going to be interesting.
2: And Christy's down there saying, yeah, and you're just jealous. From the 45, Milton back to throw. Out in the right flat, wide open, Johnson. And the Saints close that up pretty well. And don't give him very much.
1: Cowboys have three timeouts, but he might have been well advised. He's over there on the sideline. Just get out of bounds and stop the clock. But that's why, hey, that's why these two-minute drills here for these guys
2: that's
1: are
2: right.
1: great.
2: That's right. Second and three. Milton back pumps. Nothing there. He's in trouble. Spins away to his left. Looks. Throws. Airs it out deep left and threw it away.
1: Got a penalty
2: down. And there is a flag in the secondary on the offensive right away from the play.
1: Looks like it's going to be defensive holding here. So that'll stop the clock and give the Cowboys an automatic first down. So that's nice.
2: They've got all
1: still
2: their timeouts.
1: With all three timeouts.
3: Holding. Defense number 47. 5-yard penalty, automatic, first down.
2: Noted Aggie Marla Thomas weighs in with a text and says she's jealous of Christy because she's down there with Von Miller.
1: I've been jealous of Christy for 30 years.
2: Is Von,
1: okay?
2: Is Von allowing you to watch the last minute 20 here? Or
4: all I'm going to do is whoop the rest of the game.
2: Right.
4: So.
2: Oh, fine. Just fine. First and 10, Cowboys are at the Saints 43. Down 17-6, a delayed handoff to Maffa to the 40. This is not how Brian Schottenheimer will call a game in the regular season. I imagine he's angling for points because the Cowboys are going to have the ball to start the third quarter because the Saints had it first. Milton back to throw. Decent pressure. Steps up and wings it right. And I'm not sure he was throwing. There's Trigg on the sideline. There's a flag.
1: And Trigg should be. Trigg caught the ball, but he was caught it out of bounds. Milton was scrambling out. There's a flag back in the pocket.
2: Oh, it's holding offense.
3: Holding offense number 67. 10-yard penalty. Replay second down.
2: That is the beleaguered Drew Shelton.
1: He has really struggled.
2: I mean, the Cowboys had three fourth-round draft choices, and he was the first of the three. And he's probably had the least productive camp of the three.
1: Bob Dylan told us the first one now will later be last.
2: Well, there you go.
1: Okay.
2: Now, they like his future, but they're not crazy about his right now. Milton with a sharp slant over the middle inside the 40. Ball is caught by Valdez-Scantling. I would like to go on record as saying I hope Valdez-Scantling's on the practice squad. I don't think he will be.
1: You don't.
2: But I hope he is. I think he brings so much. Milton back third and seven. Scrambles away from pressure to his right. Throws on the run. Nifty diving catch. Then the ball came out. Incomplete for Trigg. Trigg had a toe injury last week. Cost him some time.
1: Trigg has had a few balls directed his way.
2: Yes.
1: You know, this is a guy who's recruited by Kentucky to play basketball. Went to USC, thought he was going to play football and basketball there. Ended up not playing basketball.
2: All right, Brandon Aubrey for 58 to try to make it a one-possession game on the left hash. 58.

0: kicks away. Oh, this is so good. This is such a good good. Look at all the butter all over that. Can you make that, Brandon Aubrey? I will.
1: That literally split the uprights. That was good from the moment it left his foot.
0: He missed from 57 last time on a ball that kind of changed directions a couple times and just did miss. But this makes the score New Orleans 17, Dallas 9.
1: Let me throw a little Aubrey stat at you, Brad, if I may. These are regular season, obviously, not this preseason. From 50 to 59 yards, which obviously just hit 58-yarder, he is 88%.
0: That's 88%. That's good, isn't it?
1: That's very good. He's 67% from 60-plus. Jan Stinnerud, by the way, is the first kicker to ever go in the Hall of Fame. His career kicking average, 67%. Aubrey is 67% from 60-plus.
0: I mean, that is one of the greatest changes in the game. Jan Stinnerud, Hall of Fame kicker, and I'm not sure what Morton Anderson's was. Or Vinatieri's, who just went in, but I'm not sure.
1: The kickers are getting crazy.
0: Jan Stinnerud couldn't make a team with that kind of a record right now. Aubrey's kick taken at the 6-yard line by Cropper up the right side, 25. And his former teammate, Tyrus Wheat, just treated him like he owed him money, threw him down.
1: The great Jan Stinnerud story for me, and if you don't know Jan Stinnerud, he's a kicker for the Kansas City Chiefs, 70s, actually kicked for Minnesota maybe into the early 80s, but the first kicker, sole kicker, to go in to the Pro Football Hall of Fame. He was at Montana State on a ski jumping scholarship. He never kicked a football in his life. He was out on the field and started just kicking a few. The basketball coach was walking across the field and told the football coach, hey, there's a kid out there from Norway. He can really hit the ball. And that launched his kicking career.
0: Did you know you could get a scholarship for ski jumping?
1: Yeah, no, I didn't.
0: Here is a toss to Miller. Running play on the left side. Oh, he ran into trouble at the 30-yard line in the form of Julius Wood and Reddy Stewart. And that might do it for the half. So the Cowboys without a touchdown. The defense without a lot of the resistance we've seen from them so far. And the Saints with the lead. First time this summer the Cowboys have trailed at the half. So it's time for the Jim Beam Halftime Show with the Saints leading 17-9. Dallas Cowboys football will continue after this.
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1: 17-9, the Saints leading the Cowboys in their first game at AT&T Stadium in 2026. To wrap up the preseason, the Saints took the opening drive. We got a 38-yard Daniel Carlson field goal. The Cowboys would respond with a 49-yarder from Brandon Aubrey, and then the Saints with a touchdown drive, 10 plays, 71 yards. A Marlon Brown 7-yard touchdown run made it 10-3. Aubrey would boot one home from 51, then miss one from 57, which was a bit of a surprise. Spencer Rattler then led New Orleans down the field and it had an 8-yard touchdown scamper with just over 2 minutes to play in the half to put the Saints up 17-6. And then right before the half, Brandon Aubrey correcting the earlier mistake with a 58-yard beautiful kick right down the middle. And that's how we get to 17-9 at half, presented by Maker's Mark Bourbon. Enjoy a little taste of Kentucky and Cowboys Nation, Brian.
2: Yeah, it's not as clean of a half that we've seen from the Cowboys, say, in the Seattle game. And then also, you look at last week with Arizona. Some opportunities missed. Joe Milton missing a couple different throws, not maybe getting some help with some protections. Unfortunately, they just haven't been able to finish drives like they had the last the couple of weeks. Joe's done a decent job moving the ball, and then they kind of get bogged down. But, yeah, it's unfortunate that they're not as clean, not as crisp as we've seen in the past. And Joe is some of the things kind of reverted back to some of the old Joe Milton. You know, some of the misthrows, lack of touch.
1: Right.
2: Maybe being a little impatient, maybe not seeing the field as well as he needed to see it. And just unfortunate. I kind of was hoping that he would have a pretty good half of football. They put up some points, and then he'd go put on a ball cap and kind of get ready for the season.
1: Yeah, no, you're absolutely right. I mean, he had Anthony Smith streaking down that left sideline. I think his arm got hit on that one, but gosh, that could have been a house call. And then the play where you just got to layer it there over the linebacker in front of the safety, the new tight end, Van Voren, and unfortunately he just couldn't hit that one.
2: Yeah, couldn't, I think he saw the right things in those particular throws. He just could not. The execution wasn't very good. And like I say, the shot down the middle of the field to the tight end would have been a huge play. That's a play that we've seen Joe Milton make throughout training camp practices and in some preseason games.
1: Cowboys defense playing pretty vanilla, I would say, for Christian Parker. A lot of off coverage. I think Barham, who was brilliant against Arizona, I think you're starting to see some of the things that we saw maybe on tape at Michigan. Yeah. Needs to play a little bit more under control, certainly not avoiding blocks and evading blocks quite as well as he did the previous week.
2: Yeah, he did. He did a much better job of, in the Arizona game, everybody was, look at this. But you could clearly see some things where his aggressiveness gets him in trouble, his willingness, how he wants to play downhill. Yeah, he is. Everything can't be in attack mode. I mean, you have to find a way to play under control, finish some of those. But he puts himself in position to make plays.
1: He does.
2: You just got to find a way to get him done.
1: Yeah, absolutely. Positives, but a lot of teach tape. There's 17-9 is our halftime score. This is the Jim Beam Halftime Show, and you're listening to the Dallas Cowboys Radio Network.
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4: Zach Wolchuk alongside the Super Bowl champion scout, Brian Broaddus, 17-9. 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Spencer Rattler, 8 of 10. Very efficient for 79 yards. Did get sacked once from Tyrus Wheat. Audric Estime, your leading rusher for New Orleans, 4 for 46. And for Joe Milton, 8 of 15 for 92 yards. 41 yards on the ground from Phil Moffa. Brian, as we head into the final half of preseason, what are you looking for in the second half?
5: Yeah, it's going to be, I think Dallas will find a way to move the ball. I think what will happen is things will stabilize. I think Sam Howell will come in. I think he's going to make some throws. We'll see some of these young receivers get some opportunity. Hopefully the tight ends get going here a little bit, you know, with the situation. I think with Trigg, they've had like 3 targets, no catches so far. Kind of like to get him going, maybe see where him at. Luke Schoonmaker not playing tonight. Mm-hmm. Maybe we're in a situation right now where they're not going to carry, you know, but just 3 tight ends. He needs to find a way to maybe change some minds if that's only the case.
4: Yeah, I mean, I see the rookie Anthony Smith also. I mean, I think he's had some good moments. Jordan Hudson, the former SMU Mustang, Tyler Johnson. I'm sure all those guys will get a lot of work here in the second half. And then we'll see if anybody on the defensive side can step up. Hopefully Maris Leifau is okay. He left the game with that wrist injury in the first half. It is halftime at AT&T Stadium. Saints leading the Cowboys 17-9. Dallas Cowboys football with Brad, Babe, Chris, coming up for the second half of the action. That's going to continue here in a moment.
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0: the Dallas Cowboys. Please game responsibly. Second half just ready to get underway here at AT&T Stadium. Saints leading 17-9. Looks like we're going to see Sam Howell and Christy, a little change in the refereeing and officiating department.
1: Yeah, so babe, in the second half, the officiating crew is going to work a man down so they can go through the mechanics of working a man down, so the umpire, Brian Neal, won't be on the field in the second half. So just like last week and week one, they use the preseason to experiment and work on mechanics.
0: Yeah, you know who wishes Brian Neal was not working the half?
1: Drew Shelton?
0: No, that would be Jalen Carter.
1: Oh, yeah.
0: Brian Neal was the one that
1: ejected him
0: from the game last year, 6 seconds into that Philadelphia game, opening game of the season.
2: Well, the Saints kick it away, and it is kicked off to Abanaconda. So the Cowboys moved this game. I mean, we don't want to look at this like the strategy of a regular game, but it's practice for that, too. They moved it to within a one-score game by kicking that long field goal. Now it's up to Sam Howell to come in and be Babe Laufenberg. And he'll start at his own 28.
0: You know, that's that part of the game, though, where you just got to hope your offensive line holds up reasonably well.
2: Maffa's still the running back, and he takes the handoff and just pulls the pile. Yeah, what do you want to do with Phil Maffa?
0: Pardon me?
2: What do you want to do with Phil Maffa?
0: I mean, I think he's headed to the practice squad. Would you agree?
2: Yeah, probably.
0: Which means you have to waive him.
2: Yeah.
0: I don't see other teams picking him up. I always
2: probably
0: say...
2: Probably not.
0: No, this is not a disparaging remark on Phil Maffa, but every team has their Phil Maffa. But I'd like to have him on my team. I'd like to have him on the practice squad and available if something happened to my backs.
2: Now Howell back on second down, wings it right, and a good breakup on a pass intended for Kuntz, the tight end. Knocked down by the safety. Linebacker, Jackson Sermon.
0: Boy, that's one where you really want to convert it if you're Sam Howell. You don't want to go three and out. You want to keep your drive alive. You want to just stay on the field. You want more plays. You know, you want to play.
2: Now, you said you're keeping three quarterbacks.
0: I am. Yes, no doubt.
2: Third and six, and Howell back. He's flushed out. Look out. Go down, Sam. There was a swing and a miss by Leverett at guard, and Howell was sacked in a hurry.
0: Did I mention something about your offensive line at this point?
2: And he knows that. Well, can you talk about what he's... You've been behind that kind of offensive line.
0: Oh, yeah. You're literally praying that they... protect. You don't have that confidence that I can go back, set my feet. I mean, you got to kind of think that way, but and you say, well, it's a second and third guys for New Orleans too. A lot easier to play defense than it is to play offensive line.
2: Anger punting it away to Berrien Brown, caught it at his own 31, coming right. Nice open field tackle made by Abanaconda. That was the first punt for Anger. Was it the first punt of the summer?
0: I think he had one in a previous game.
2: It was the first punt tonight. Dallas Cowboys football will continue after this.
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2: 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It's Wanda Sykes. 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And do me a favor, if you've already had a breast cancer screening, remind your friends and family to visit yourattentionplease.com too. Let's give breasts the attention they actually deserve.
3: Connection may be all that it takes to change a life, launch a business, or change a story. 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AT&T, connecting changes everything. 13:26 remaining in the third quarter here. Saints leading the Cowboys 17-9. And Brad Sham, we have a new quarterback for New Orleans.
4: We do, and it's Zach Wilson from Brigham Young by way of the Jets, among other people. And he's trying to be the third quarterback for the Saints, and he hands the ball off to Donaldson, who runs left into the arms of Tyrus Wheat, who is probably a little more accomplished and certainly more experienced than a lot of the other players out here right now. Now, when I say Zach Wilson to you, what comes to your mind immediately?
3: You know, just New York Jets and place where quarterbacks go to die, and there's nothing to say that he cannot rejuvenate his career, but it is funny. These young guys now, they discard him after 2 years, right? I mean, okay, well, he can't play. And I think they did it with Sam Darnold, and we found out, oh, he could play. He can win a Super Bowl.
4: Second down and 8. And Wilson wings the ball out left. Nice throw down to the 45-yard line. Pulled down by Ronnie Bell. Makes that catch. When I, sadly, think of Zach Wilson, that's 23 to Bell. I think, wasn't he the kid who was supposedly dating one of his mother's friends?
3: You know, I really don't want to go there, Brad Sham. You know?
4: I mean, that's what I think of. Bless his heart.
3: I think
4: or good for him or whatever. Here's a handoff to Donaldson, and he's battling his way down to the 35-yard line. I'm not making it up.
3: No, well,
4: I didn't say it's true, but I'm not making it up. That was a thing. That was in all the tabloids.
3: I'm just going to tell you he was the second pick in the draft in the 2021. That's what I'm going to go with, okay?
4: You don't even want to discuss that, do you?
3: Well, we can only get ourselves in trouble. That's my fear.
4: Yeah. Okay, well, how about Zach and Eric and Brian? You guys get yourselves in trouble. You talk about it on the post game,
3: please,
4: okay?
3: Please. How about it?
4: Here's a snap back, and he hands off to Donaldson. And Donaldson's got the ball down to the 30-yard line, and they're moving the ball again. We'll make an AT&T call to the sideline to Krista Scales.
5: And Tyrus Wheat had to sacrifice his health to get us out of that previous conversation between Brad and Bing. No, yeah, Tyrus Wheat took himself out 2 plays ago. They're looking at either his right wrist or right hand. So your outside linebackers are Sam Williams and Isaiah Land.
4: Okay. And you'd think Wheat would be a guy that they'd want to have back on the practice squad. He's played in some games for the Cowboys, regular games. Third down and 1. And the Wilson-led Saints have moved it down to the Dallas 30. They'll run it again. Zamir White and a missed tackle behind the line before Reddy Stewart and Amir Speed come up and get him. I do think this tape will show more missed tackles tonight than the Cowboys have had in the other 2 games combined, don't you?
3: I agree 100%. And honestly, I know we haven't had the starters, but they have played solid football. Really have. I mean, in those first 2 games, this one's a little shakier. But those first 2 games, they look like a good football team.
4: So the Saints have moved it to the Dallas 25, leading 17-9.

0: Snap to Wilson, looking right, under a little bit of duress. Barron blitzing from middle linebacker, and he threw it incomplete. You know, I was thinking about something you said last week as we started the game in Phoenix about how it's easy when you're playing the last game of the road portion of camp to be distracted.
1: Yeah, yeah.
0: And they didn't appear distracted. But tonight, this is the end of camp. This is after this, it's real stuff. And so I want you to talk about the mentality of it in this game after second and 10. Wilson, they blitz, pick up the linebacker. Oh, throw the screen to Donaldson on the right side. Barron was getting held, came off that, couldn't make the tackle. And he got down to the 10-yard line, and they are in the Garda World defensive red zone again. I mean, this is where really their thoughts are moving on.
2: Yeah, no question with the starters and the coaching staff for the most part, but these players are all, I mean, trust me, these guys on the field right now are not thinking about, oh, good, it's ended. As a matter of fact, they are thinking it may be ending, and that's not a good thing, but it's funny, too, I asked Brian Schottenheimer that question about, do you have to reiterate to your team? Last week, you know, they went, had a last final practice on a Thursday. Basically, Friday took off for Phoenix and had to play the game Saturday night. Well, they attend to this, we'll attend to this. Dallas Cowboys football will continue in a moment.
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2: At AT&T Stadium, 9:55 remaining in the third quarter. Saints leading the Cowboys 17-9.
0: The injured player for the Saints was former Buckeye C.J. Donaldson, who's been very busy running the ball and catching screens. Zamir White replaces him. They just signed him. And Tyrus Wheat is back in the lineup for the Cowboys. First and goal inside the 10. They hand it to White. Nobody laid a glove on him. He walked the dog.
2: He sure did.
0: Hot knife through butter. And the Saints are commanding this one. We have not seen this from the Dallas defense at any time this summer.
2: And as you said, they just traded for Zamir White to San Francisco. They've had all their backs are kind of beat up. And Alvin Kamara, he's going to miss, it looks like, the start of the season. 10th year in the league. Anyway, so they trade for Zamir White, and he just walks the dog in the end. He said, I like this season.
0: Yes, I think they were like what they see. Daniel Carlson for the extra point with 9:41 left in the third. And his kick is good, and the Saints now lead the Cowboys 24-9. The Saints went after the Cowboys had the first possession. The Saints went 64 yards.

0: about me talking about the guy dating his mother's
1: friend. Well, no.
0: Right, go ahead.
1: So I'm in Washington. It's my rookie year. We're at Dickinson College in Pennsylvania. Camp was about 6 weeks at that time. Anyway, the night before we broke camp, the veterans just went crazy on the rookie. I mean, throwing beds. We're in a dormitory. Beds were going out the window. Furniture going out the window. A few players being thrown out the window.
0: No, really?
1: Just total destruction. The hallway, the fire hose, had it all going on. So Joe Gibbs, the head coach, was not really happy about that. The next year, they told us we were going to break camp on a Thursday, let's say, and it was a smaller world, right? We didn't get the media did not get an agenda on every day of practice and what it was going to be. Anyway, long story short, he told us we were going to leave on a Thursday, but we're actually leaving on Wednesday. He thought he'd fool it. Well, the veterans naturally found out it was Wednesday and went crazy on the Wednesday night, so.
0: Here's the kickoff. Smith handling it to Jayshon Corbin, the running back, up the left side across the 25. Cowboys start the 26, but first there's a flag to deal with. That's holding on the receiving team.
2: During the return, holding number 47 return team. 10-yard penalty, first down.
0: It's on Patterson, a linebacker, and this is, so let me just ask you this. Have the Cowboys special teams, I know these are not the guys, have they gotten any better?
1: Well, we're going to find out September 13th when they play New York, because as you say, these are not the guys. The tough, I always say this, the special teams coach, and for the Cowboys, of course, it's Sorensen, Nick Sorensen. They have the toughest job of any coach in the preseason because you've got all these players, half of whom, I mean, if you're the receiver coach, these guys have played receiver their entire life. These guys have never, half of them have never played special teams. They're too valuable to their team.
0: They're going to run a toss play to Abanaconda coming around the right side across the 20. And Nick Sorensen, the Cowboys special teams coordinator, says it's even more than that. But so, Nick, what's the biggest adjustment you have to make this year after last year's problems on special teams?
3: The main thing for us is just our return game. The big thing that showed up was penalties. So we've made a big emphasis of how we place our hands, how we got to finish with our feet. We had some big returns to get called back, and those end up being huge yard losses. It goes back to those fundamentals.
0: That was a gain of 6 at 2nd and 4. More in a moment. Motion on the left side of the line. They didn't throw a flag. Howell's pass out to Tyler Johnson is caught, and that's going to be enough for a first down. And so my question for Brian Schottenheimer is what exactly, he makes a big point of saying we want to win special teams. All right, what's that mean, Shotty? What does winning special teams mean to you?
4: Field position battle. What's the average drive start after a kickoff? The game is so much about field position. If you're an offensive guy and you have shorter fields, you have a much better chance of scoring. Anytime you can have an explosive play, and we do have fakes and things like that, we feel like can help swing momentum. It starts with field position.
0: Which is really, I think, a good answer because it covers there. But it wasn't more explosive plays in the returns. It wasn't, you know, turnovers. It was give us good field position.
1: Ben, you always hear complimentary football, and that's a big part of it right there. Starting, you know, on a short field and giving the other team a long field to go.
0: So the Cowboys with a first down at their own 27, middle of the third quarter, and they trail 24-9. Howell with a handoff. Oh. Going right straight to the ground, Abanaconda. And let me just reiterate what
1: right,
0: Babe.
1: Wait a minute. Right straight to the ground
0: right
1: is not good.
0: Right straight to the ground. No. But let me reiterate what Babe said before talking about the quarterbacks. I mean, you just have to consider the offensive line that's out there right now. This is not good. And someone has to play these games.
1: And here comes 2nd and 11. I think they're going to run it here, try to shorten this third down.
0: Back to Howell out of the gun. He scrambles left, throws it to Abanaconda, who sacrifices his heritage and his future at the 32-yard line. I mean, that linebacker sat there and, whoa, you're going to catch it? Yeah, let me just come right here.
1: Sam Howell was dodging traffic back there. He looked like a dog on a freeway there, dodging cars, and gets it out to his back. I always remember I asked Archie Manning, hey,

0: you tell the kids at the Manning Passing Academy? He said, they hit the guy with the football. So Sam Howell knew that. And he said, you know what? One of us is going to get hit. Izzy, how about you take this shot?
1: Love you like a brother.
0: Yeah.
1: Third and nine. Howell in the gun. Pressured in his face. Throws it right. Nice catch. First down. That is a nice play on both ends. Howell to Jordan Hudson from SMU.
0: Wow, and you talk about
1: it. There's a flag in the pocket.
0: I want to get back to Hudson's catch here, though. That was a contested ball. He did a really nice job. A little comeback route on the outside. Good ball by Howell, but excellent coverage. And Jordan Hudson just strong with his hands at the ball game, but all for naught.
1: That was Sebastian Gutierrez from Minot State, who was signed by Denver 3 years ago as a free agent. He's just kind of not, he was available. They signed him after camp started, 2 weeks after camp started. And they needed somebody. They had remarkably few of those kind of incidents in training camp this year. So now it's third and 20. Back to Howell. Throws it underneath short. It is the tight end Koontz out to the 28-yard line, and Ryan Anger is going to get a chance to punt again. And to your point about earlier about Nick Sorensen's got to put together guys who've never played. And not only that, but he said, you know, it's not only who's going to play that night, but it's also what part of the game are they going to play? Because we might have guys who are going to play early, and we'd have used them, but now they're done. So hard to judge from this game on that. Anger gets the punt away. High. Brown with a fair catch. He crushed that ball back to the 13-yard line.
0: Why did he fair catch that ball? There was no one within 10 yards of him. I mean, yeah, it was a low punt and a long punt. Those are tough to cover. Dallas Cowboys football will continue after this.
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1: We've got 5:57 remaining in quarter number three of the final preseason game. And the Saints, who have not won a game yet this summer, are leading the Cowboys 24-9. They haven't played a preseason game here since the late 70s in Dallas and environs. How about that?
0: New Orleans.
1: How about that?
0: Wow.
1: Isn't that a surprise?
0: Well, they're so close.
1: From the Saints 14, after a 60-yard punt by Anger, C.J. Donaldson back in the game.

0: takes the carry around the left side and picks up about four. This is only, the second possession of the half for the Saints. They scored a touchdown on the other one. Sorry, go ahead.
1: Just going back to the Saints and their history. And this is their 60th season, 6-0. Started in 1967, obviously. They did not have a winning season in any of their first 20 seasons. They got to 8-8. Never had a winning season in the first 20.
0: Second and six. Wilson in the shotgun. Another delayed handoff to Donaldson, who's running wild. And he's got a first down up between the center and the left guard. Well, that's where the Aints came from. That's where the paper bags came from.
1: Young people will remember Sean Payton and Drew Brees. And if you're a little bit older, you remember, they had the paper bags over their heads. They called them the Aints.
0: Hank Stram was a coach of the Saints.
1: Bum Phillips was down there at one point. How about Bum Phillips and Kenny Stabler as your quarterback? Oh. Tell me that wasn't a fun meeting.
0: Here is Wilson airing one out down the left side for a wide open Jalen Cropper. And the former Cowboy watching you go over his head. That was one that the quarterback, Zach Wilson, just let get away.
1: No one within 5 yards of Cropper.
0: Now it is second and 10. Ball is at the New Orleans 28. Wilson, the second quarterback of the night. Donaldson takes the handoff again. This is a very good tackle by Patterson. Langston Patterson, the young linebacker from Vanderbilt, a rookie. And in the Cowboys rookie show the last night in Oxnard, I believe they said that he was the one who played Brian Schottenheimer, right? Schottenheimer said, do whatever you want. The owner is off limits. No one right. No one may impersonate the owner.
1: Well, I think the player said, you didn't need to tell me that. I wouldn't impersonate the head coach either, though, to be honest with you.
0: Well, he didn't mind. Mr. Vanderbilt didn't mind. Snap back to Wilson, third and 10. Not much pressure up the middle. Ball is caught by Bell. And he got open and crossed the 38 with a first down.
1: Now, he may not
0: stopped
1: know.
0: By Butler and Patterson.
1: Excuse me. He may not know this, but quarterback room, Jimmy Johnson's name was Pumpkinhead.
0: Pumpkinhead.
1: Pumpkinhead.
0: You don't think Jimmy knew that?
1: Well, if he did, it didn't come from me. I never called him Pumpkinhead.
0: Jimmy had every room bugged.
1: Yeah, no,
0: trust me.
1: I think Pumpkinhead was a great nickname, though, to be honest with you. You? What do you think? Good? Work for you?
0: Yeah, it works for me. Here's a reverse. And Kendrick, the cornerback, waiting for Cropper, stopped him for no gain. Now, you were a rookie in Washington.
1: Yes, sir.
0: And that was when men were men. What was your rookie show like? What did you have to do? Did somebody have to sing every night?
1: We did, and I actually brought the house down. I got the players, here she comes, just walking down the street. And everybody
0: did that one to myself. Wait, hold on. Second down and 11. Man in motion, shotgun from the New Orleans 38. Wilson pressured from behind, throws it out. Caught, but a really good open field tackle by Butler. Josh Butler, the cornerback. It'll be third down. Yes, so here you are walking down the street.
1: I believe Manfred Mann Band, if I'm not mistaken. So I got all the players, the veterans were chiming in, right? Singing do-wa-dee-doo-doo-wa-doo-doo-wa. So at that point, I was like the mafia. I was like a made man. They loved me.
0: Third down at 7.
1: But how many fight songs can guys get up there and sing where it's entertaining?
0: Right. Wilson taking a long time, trips to the left. Four-man rush, pressured from behind again. The pass is short of the first down. Completed, but Amir Speed makes the stop. And it'll be fourth down, and the Saints presumably will punt. And so you were that put you in good stead.
1: It really did.
0: And let me just say, were you the star?
1: I would say so, yes.
0: And when you came here, you were not a rookie.
1: I didn't have to, a wily veteran. I didn't have to do anything.
0: But what did the Pumpkinhead rookies have to do?
1: I can't even remember. I think, a lot of that is hazing, whatever you want to call it. Kind of gone by the wayside.
0: Yeah, but not by 89, huh?
1: They still do the shows, though. But, I can't remember, to be honest with you.
0: All right, here's a punt.

0: Ryan Wright kicks it away left to right. Jordan Hudson back, watches it bounce into the end zone. Good read by him. It'll be a touchback. Cowboys at their 20, trailing 24-9 with a minute 15 left in the third when Dallas Cowboys football continues after this.
1: Right now, tap the KLEQ app and enter the code word DARK, D-A-R-K, DARK. Put that into the 8 o'clock slot on the 28th, and you are in the running to win the trip, Breaking Benjamin in Palm Beach, courtesy of BMG and brought to you by Hero Music.
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0: 1:15 left, third quarter. Saints leading 24-9. Cowboys start at their 20 after a touchback on a punt. And Sam Howell under center at quarterback. He's doing the best he can behind at the most charitable, a makeshift offensive line. Play fake, sets up to throw deep. Howell into double coverage. That's a leaping catch. That is SMU's Jordan Hudson. Don't forget about me.
6: Wow, that's just Jordan Hudson making a play. This is the proverbial 50-50 ball. It's anybody's ball in the corner or Hudson, and Hudson just goes up and gets it. Second nice catch of his this game. Remember the previous comeback got called back on a penalty.
0: Young man's unquestionably got talent. Now on first down, after a 52-yarder, Abanaconda is swarmed. Looks like ants at a picnic. There wasn't a lot in front of him.
6: Such a nice job there by Jordan Hudson.
0: And, of course, Jordan Hudson went to Garland.
6: Started at first year at TCU, then went to SMU. Again, close to home and easy to spell, right? Both of them.
0: Yeah, TCU, exactly. SMU. Thank you, Dandy.
6: By the way, the receivers coach for the Cowboys, Junior Adams, okay, who's doing a fine job getting these guys ready to play, he coached for Kellen Moore's dad.
0: Come on.
6: At Prosser High School in Washington. Kellen Moore's dad. He was on the staff.
0: We've reached the end of the third quarter. One quarter of preseason football left. Saints leading 24-9. Cowboys trying to drive. Dallas Cowboys football will continue in a moment.
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9: It's time now for our Whataburger What a Play of the Day. We've had our grill going for 75 years, and yep, it's still going. Whataburger, goodness, 24-7. And our Whataburger Play of the Day, Sam Howell to Jordan Hudson, the 52-yard reception. That was a heck of a throw and an even better catch.
10: And as we started the evening discussing, this game means a lot to the men playing in it. Don't think they're not trying to get this thing closer. Touchdown would make it a one-score game.
9: If I'm Hal, I'm looking for Anthony Smith, lined up on the left side.
10: Left to right now for the Cowboys at the 27 of the Saints. And Howell going deep to the right side. Hudson, right corner of the end zone. Put your arms up, Zebra Man. Touchdown. Way to go, Sam Howell. Way to go, Jordan Hudson.
9: Boy, just a fade up the right sideline, and Hudson gets a ton of separation, goes up, makes a catch.
10: A ton.
9: What a nice day for him. And again, Cowboys only played one preseason game here at AT&T Stadium, so just to get on this field and play, and especially like you say, a local kid, it's awesome.
10: That is the Cowboys Miller Lite first touchdown of the game, and this Aubrey extra point would make it 24-16. Lots of time left. Kick is good. It's a one-score game with 14:53 left.
9: You know, it's funny because now you're 8 points down. You don't play overtime anymore in preseason. So you can go ahead and score your touchdown, kick your 2 point, get the thing tied, and walk off the field.
10: So the Cowboys went 80 yards in just 3 plays en route to that touchdown. Dallas Cowboys football will continue after this.
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3: Back at AT&T Stadium, 14:53 remaining in the fourth quarter. That touchdown pulls the Cowboys to within 24-16 of the New Orleans Saints. And Sam Howell to Jordan Hudson accounted for 78 of those 80 yards on that drive.
4: That really does have to be an exciting evening for that young man. Here's the kick. Zamir White on the left side up across the 15. Look at that hole in the middle of the field. Crosses the 30 out to the 35.
3: And when we talked about Zamir White, they just traded with San Francisco for him, and I'm a little surprised because they're so thin at that running back position that they've got him returning kickoffs in the fourth quarter.
4: Jake Goldberg just, I stopped because I could not believe what I was hearing, but I should always believe what Jake Goldberg tells me. You know who made the tackle on that kick? Hudson.
3: Ah. He's having himself a game, huh?
4: I would say, look at me.
3: Right.
4: Saints at the 32, and that's something that he's saying to every team in the league. Wilson will hand the ball off to Zamir White, and he crosses the 35, about a four-yard gain.
3: You know, when you look at these guys, Jordan Hudson being one of them, free agent, I don't know what's going to happen to him, but you tend to say, oh, well, this guy, he's just out there. He's filling out the roster. He's one of the 90. Whoever that guy is, Hunter Lipke, Terrence Steele, T.J. Bass, Brevin Spanford, Devontae Turpin, Brandon Aubrey from the UFL. I mean, the list goes on and on of guys that no one said, well, there's your fullback. There's Hunter Lipke. What if I 3 years ago told you, hey, they'll sit Hunter Lipke out of the preseason?
4: Yeah, because he's too valuable to risk. Snap back on second and six. Pressure in Wilson's face. He airs it out down the left side, incomplete. They had double coverage on Bell. So Bob Thomas handed me a note a while ago. In the preseason finale last year for the Cowboys, they used 44 players in the game. 39 of them went on to NFL teams, including practice squads. Three more played in the UFL. And another one was Lyle Collins, who was kind of trying a comeback. But, I mean, that's almost everybody.
3: Bob Thomas is doing some research over there, baby.
4: He's getting pent up. Couldn't be with us for a couple weeks. Going crazy. Third and six. They push the pocket on Wilson. He's in trouble. Down he goes. Sam Williams pushed the pocket and got the sack. And Isaiah Land was also in the area.
3: Yeah, nice three and out for the Dallas defense there.
4: Second sack of the night.
3: Okay, guess who's returning the punt here, Brad?
4: Jordan Hudson.
3: Jordan Hudson. He's going to do something just because it's his night. Yeah, you just ordained sometimes.
4: Bill.
3: This is Jordan Hudson night.
5: Put away the anointing oil.
3: Watch this.
4: Here's the kick.
3: Bad punt. Horrible punt.
4: Hudson drifts to his right, watches the ball sail out of bounds, well short of him at about the 35.
3: They're kicking away from him. They don't want to deal with him.
4: Anywhere near him. Want to be anywhere near him. And he would probably, he wants to stay in the game. 38-yard punt. Again, this is a one-score game with 13:15 to play. Dallas Cowboys football will continue in a moment.
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7: We've got the fourth quarter marching on. 13:15 remaining to be played. And the Cowboys, having closed this game to a one-possession affair, 24-16, and Sam Howell in and throws it underneath at about the 35 up to the 39-yard line to Van Voren. They've changed things a little in the offensive line. Tyler Johnson, he got the ball. Marcellus Johnson started to come in. He had been playing left guard. He's been a tackle all summer. Veteran player. And second and three, a gain of seven on that last play. Howell in the gun, hands the ball to Abanaconda, and he plows through the defense. It's a little bit of a block and picks up a first down. He's a guy, I don't know how many running backs you can have on your practice squad, but Abanaconda would be a guy you'd like to keep around. I think he's had a really good camp.
8: You have as many as you want, right? No limit to any position, but
7: no,
8: I understand
7: that's
8: what
7: right.
8: You're saying.
7: That's right.
8: I think there's going to be a number of receivers on that practice squad.
7: Yeah, you'd think. First down and 10 at the Dallas 43. Saints lead by 8, fourth quarter. Howell with a little pitch fake, gets a good block from his tackle, comes right to Abanaconda across the 45, the 50, just pushing, plowing Saints out of his way, picking up 7 or 8.
8: I mean, he's got a powerful lower body, and after he catches the ball and they make first contact with him, he gains another 5 yards, and there's three Saints there. Make it four.
7: He's hard to tackle, and you can invent. Now, he's a veteran. He's been around a little bit.
9: Number 68 is reported.
7: But he is a guy you can envision in an emergency playing for you in a league game, as Dick Butkus liked to say. You like to play rough, Dick? Only if it's a league game. Here's Howell with a play fake. Back to throw. Good protection. Now runs up out of the pocket. He avoids trouble. He comes left. He breaks one sack. He carries another man to the line to gain. Sam Howell might be inches short, but goodness gracious. That is what coaches look for in competitiveness and moving the team.
8: I say it all the time, easy to play quarterback from 200 feet in the air, but after this play action, it looked like he had Jordan Hudson on the in route, which would have been in the read. If he throws this ball, he's got him pretty much wide open.
7: He might have been seeing black shirts in his face.
8: Again, easy to play from up here.
7: Third and inches, and they're going to let him sneak.

0: and second effort. It's a first down. And Howell's getting kind of thrown around.
1: It's going to be sore at the end of this night, I'll tell you that.
0: And he, you know, you have to be tough, not just because I'm sitting with a guy who did it. You have to be tough to be a backup quarterback. The Cowboys quarterback coach, Steve Shimko, was asked, do you think backup quarterbacks have moxie?
2: We talk about being resilient and scrappy. There's going to be things that just go wrong. Go make it work. I don't really care what they did. No one's judging you based off of what everyone else is doing. They're judging you based off of how the offense moves, how you keep calm during the hard parts of the preseason games that are coming up.
0: That's as good a description as you could hear.
1: Sounds like no explanation, no excuse.
0: Yeah. First and 10 at the Saint 45. Hand off of Bonaconda. That one's going nowhere. I think they tried to pull Trevor Keegan out from center, and that didn't work so well. And they're playing without, you know, a fullback, and they're literally two of the three tight ends available to them tonight were not with them when they went to camp.
1: And one wasn't with them, what, on Monday?
0: Yes, that's right.
1: Van Boren.
0: Second and 10. Howell's Cowboys left to right at the Saints 45. Snap back. Whips the ball out near the line again. Good catch. There's your man Anthony Smith. And he circles away from a defender and is brought down after he makes a first down.
1: Now, I'm not saying he should take George Pickens or CeeDee Lamb's spot, but I love this kid.
0: Well,
1: I mean, he's only going to get better.
0: That's why they drafted him.
1: Yeah, took him in the seventh round, East Carolina. But, man, I mean, he runs good routes. He runs a 4-4.
0: Just envision the way Ryan Flannoy improved, stronger and bigger, and just try to transpose that into Smith. First and 10 at the 36-yard line. Handoff, Corbin, the UFL veteran. And he's got some hops, and he pops through on the right side for almost seven.
1: And you mentioned Ryan Flannoy, and he was a guy impressed in camp, got into the games, spit the bit, looked nothing like the guy we saw in training camp and practice. Then the next year, Joe Milton just couldn't find him. He was going to have about 300 yards of receiving in the preseason. And, I mean, Joe Milton missed him every time. And then last year, obviously, it all turned around for him.
0: Second and 3. Snap to Howell. Little screen right to Smith. Needs a block from another wide receiver. And he's going to be tackled short of the first down. Screen's a good idea. Screen with only wide receivers blocking, I'm not sure about that.
1: I will tell you this, though. I guarantee you, he heard that play call, and he, in his mind, he thought, okay, this is going to be 6 points. I'm going to come out. I'm going to come inside the block. I'm going to break a tackle.
0: Third and 2. Inside handoff. Corbin breaks through for a first down. Finally stopped by Stallberg. And this is, I know I've said this before, but I think of Jason Garrett in London against the Lions. I think of Jimmy Johnson saying the quarterback's job is to move the team. And that's how I evaluate him. And I think that's one of the reasons you like Sam Howell so much.
1: Yeah.
0: He moves the team. This is the 10th play of the drive. We're in the middle of the fourth quarter. Cowboys down 8. Howell, inside handoff, Corbin. Patiently trying to pick his way, gets about 3. Now, since there can be no ties.
1: Well, there can
0: I mean,
1: be
0: you
1: ties.
0: Can be a tie, but you know, you can't have overtime, is what I mean. I mean, you'd go for 2, wouldn't you, if you scored?
1: Oh, absolutely. Yeah. Get it. You know, you want to come out with a tie? No, they always say it's like kissing your sister, right? I've never liked that analogy.
0: I don't have a sister. You do. So well, maybe that's...
1: Okay. I hate that analogy, then.
0: Second and 8 at the Saints 22. Howell back steps up into the end zone. Caught! Touchdown! It's the track star from Marquette, Van Voren. 21 yards, and look what Sam Howell's done.
1: How about that? Van Voren just got here this week.
0: From St. Norbert to the end zone in Arlington.
1: St. Norbert is right outside of Green Bay. And as a matter of fact, I talked to him earlier this week after one of the practices, and he said

0: Jake Ferguson has really helped him out. Two Wisconsin guys. I mean, Jake Ferguson obviously went to Wisconsin, but grew up in Wisconsin. And he said he was really, really helpful.
1: Sam Howell's brought him back. 6:11 left. They'll go for two to tie the game.
0: Not that it matters now, but last year, Cowboys were 3 of 3 on two-point conversions. But again, I don't think that means a whole lot at this moment.
1: Now, I guarantee you, Brian Schottenheimer's happy to have any of his players with an opportunity to execute one of his two-point plays. All right, two-pointer. Howell in the gun, back, runs up out of the pocket, running right, looking for the goal line, bangs in, takes a look in the face, says, I will go in anyway. Two-point run for Sam Howell. They've tied the game at 24 with 6:11 to play.
0: Boy, Sam Howell ran over a safety, couldn't see who it was, right at the goal line. Safety had a clean shot at him, and Sam Howell just said, hey, I got news for you, I'm not going down.
1: Well, and look, the players are mobbing Sam Howell, the veteran players, the ones who aren't playing in the game. There's a late flag causing an artificial, causing an official's convention. And spotter Jake Goldberg says maybe the Saints did something uncalled for after the score.
2: After the play, personal foul, unnecessary roughness, number 27, defense. That penalty we enforced 15 yards, kicking from the 50. Timeout.
1: That's what they did on a Tuesday in Oxnard, and they're doing it again tonight. This game is tied. Are you not entertained? Dallas Cowboys football will continue after this.
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0: Back at AT&T Stadium, 6:11 remaining in the fourth quarter. Cowboys with the touchdown and the two-point conversion. We've got the game tied at 24. 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So the Cowboys, on consecutive possessions, they go three plays and 80 yards, winds up with a Jordan Hudson 26-yard touchdown. Defense goes three and out for New Orleans, and out comes the Cowboys offense again. 12 plays, 67 yards with Van Vorn in the 21-yard touchdown reception.
1: Now, in the regular season last year, in a situation like this, we saw Aubrey deliberately kick the ball out of bounds because it doesn't go to the 40 when it kicks off after a 15-yard penalty.
0: And they have changed that rule now, though, to where you can't, you can kick it out of bounds, but the other team gets it. It was such an advantage that they went back and said, okay, that's a little bit of a loophole here.
1: And as a result, Aubrey just booted that one up into the second deck for a touchback.
0: That's a very, very

0: very few rules changes this year. Usually there's 3, 4, 5 and points of emphasis, but that was one of them.
1: Saints from the 20. Wilson under pressure, and he is just barely able to dump it forward to Donaldson. He was going to be sacked, and Donaldson runs 13 yards up the right side before Traquez Bridges gets him. I mean, Langston Patterson him, just couldn't wrap him up.
0: That's just not fair. It was almost one of those in the grass pulls, but again, I don't think it rose to the level of an in the grass play, but another, if he could have held on to him for another half second, they would have downed that.
1: Instead, it's a first down at their own 32. Hand off Donaldson again. Well, what a night he's had. He is brought down by Robinson at the 35.
0: That was Langston Patterson, as you mentioned, on the near sack. Yeah, the man never left Nashville. He went to high school in Nashville, went to Vanderbilt. Two-time captain at Vanderbilt, by the way. And in case you haven't noticed, Vanderbilt's been playing some pretty good football lately.
1: Somehow the Titans let him get out of town.
0: Yeah, they should have stayed there. Like Walt Garrison, right? The late, great Walt Garrison. Always a Cowboy.
1: Donaldson with 8 carries for 31 yards. Snap to Wilson. They blitz him from the linebacker spot. He throws it right. It's caught for a first down at the 41 by Bell. Then wrapped up by the defensive tackle Dunn and by Traquez Bridges.
0: Christian Parker said, you know, I'm not going to just sit back here and watch these guys throw the ball. Langston Patterson again coming on the blitz. He's pretty much untouched. He just gets there a little bit late. Wilson gets the ball off before he gets there.
1: First and 10, quieted a little bit now at AT&T Stadium at the Saints 42. Wilson back, Sam Williams pushing the pocket, throws it over the middle, caught. Bell again at the 45 of the Cowboys. Ronnie Bell stopped by Bridges.
0: You know, what I found interesting, too, about this game is, and I guess the joint practice that they had. So Brandon Staley is the New Orleans Saints defensive coordinator. Obviously, Christian Parker, the new Cowboys defensive coordinator, both learned at the feet of Vic Fangio. The whole umbrella coverage, the two deep looks. Staley was with Fangio in Chicago.
1: Here's a handoff to Donaldson. Not much running room, and Sam Williams is able to stop him after a very short gain. Again, they're not afraid. Nobody's afraid of the tie. Nobody really wants the tie. And, you know, the Cowboys just want to get it back and get it to midfield and give Aubrey an opportunity. And the Saints, as Babe has told you, they've got 3 kickers. They're not sure what they've got. Other than 2nd and 9 at the Dallas 44. Wilson in the gun, back to throw. Here comes a blitz again. Throws it left, bobbled by Bell, held on. And Butler wrapped him up. Got a little help from Zion Childress. And it's 3rd and short.
0: It'll be interesting to see if the Cowboys stop him here on this 3rd down. Kellen Moore wants a pressure kick for one of his kickers. It'll be interesting to see which one he trots out there if they don't make it here.
1: At the Dallas 37. Big 3rd and 2. Cowboys change the defense. Zach Wilson's changing the play. This looks like a regular season game. Wilson in the gun. Snap is back inside. Handoff. Stopped, but not short of the first down. White got into Sam Williams' arms, and Williams could not quite stop him.
0: Well, it's right on it. I mean, on that first down marker.
1: Well, the Cowboys think they stopped him. Barron came up to help.
0: I think we're going to get a Hawkeye measurement, Brad.
1: Another one, huh?
0: The first down marker, though, is right on the 35, so it's basically on that line. So
1: still like the Gene Steratore index card.
0: Oh, yeah. There will never be
2: this
0: anything
2: is
0: greater.
2: The 2-minute warning.
0: Okay, so they are making this a 4th down. We're going to be back. It is our WinStar World Casino and Resort 2-minute warning. Dallas Cowboys football will continue after this.
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6: It's a two-minute warning here at AT&T Stadium. Cowboys Saints tied at 24, and Saints with a little fourth and maybe a foot. But we both thought, Brad, it's a great time. You're looking for a kicker. They got three of them on the roster. Bring them out here. Pressure kick. It'll be from right around 53 yards, and it'll be Daniel Carlson kicking. Now, one of their other kickers, Tanner Brown, was on the field. I mean, he was ready to go kick this ball. I don't know if there's a special teams coach Pollard say, hey, no, you get back here.
7: Regular season, Kellen Moore is going for this all the time.
6: Yeah.
7: Babe's point is so important. You're evaluating players. You want to know if Daniel Carlson, a veteran who's been with Washington, can he kick a potential game winner for you with 2 minutes left from 53? Can he? Yes. Will he? Let's find out. 53 for the lead with 2 minutes left. Left hash mark. Carlson approaches, kicks it away from 53. That one's good from 53. The Saints have answered a 2-touchdown comeback, taken the lead, 27-24 with a minute 55 remaining. And that, of course, means Sam Howell, who's had a marvelous Babe Laufenberg-esque kind of fourth quarter, he's got an opportunity. If he can get him down the field for another touchdown, they'll win the game.
6: Cowboys, well, there's a minute 55 right now, and the Cowboys with all three timeouts, so plenty of time. And, hey, you know, for people that don't think these preseason games, especially the last one, has been exciting. It's going to be
7: exciting. You not entertained?
6: I am, and it's coming right down to the wire.
7: 44 yards in 8 plays for the Saints in 4:16. And they're up 27-24. Aubrey would love a chance to get him to a tie. Howell would love a chance to get him down into the end zone again. He'd be a bigger summer hero than Camden Brown if he did that. See how they handle the kickoff.
6: Earlier, Kellen Moore had his guy just boot it right out of the back of the end zone, not wanting to cover for whatever reason. Let's see what happens.
7: Which
6: here.
7: Which kicker is that?
6: This one is Tanner Brown.
7: That's Tanner Brown.
6: He was the one that was out there for the field goal or thought he was going to kick it. I'll tell you what, we'll let you kick off after Carlson makes the 53-yarder.
7: Right. And his kick is going to be fielded a yard deep by Abanaconda out the left side. 15, 20, hit at about the 23, and he only got about the 24. But the Cowboys have all their timeouts. Great coaching practice. Let's go down to Christy.
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0: out on the field to play offensive line. Last week, he only played one series, six plays, but they drove down for a touchdown. So let's see how Shiots does. I can also see some Navajo flags popping up here in the stands. Well, so great moment for Shiots.
1: No kidding. Did he become an overnight national sensation?
2: I think the only offensive lineman more famous than Pete is Kelsey, right?
1: Yeah.
2: Jason Kelsey.
1: And he doesn't play anymore. All right. Shotgun for Howell. Whips the ball toward the right, but blocked at the line of scrimmage.
2: That thing got knocked right back. That wasn't tipped. That was like a volleyball spike.
1: Howell, 10 of 11 for 140 yards in the second half, and 10 of 12 now, and he had 10 straight completions before Cole knocked that one down. Second and 10. Howell in the gun. Back and looking right. Underneath to the 30. It's Jaden Smith. 4 yards to go. All four downs available. Howell very calmly. 5-year veteran said, just don't worry, boys. Minute 29. Sitting on all the timeouts. In the shotgun with a back on his right. Back to throw. They block it up. He throws a slant for a first down to Jordan Hudson at the 39.
2: Real nice throw by Sam Howell there. Put it right on the numbers.
1: 9 to Hudson. Minute 3 left in the game. Howell back to throw. Pumps, throws right. Oh, dropped. In the hands of Jaden Smith. A little behind him.
2: Yeah,
1: a little behind him.
2: A little behind
1: but
2: him.
1: But he had his hands on it. And look, I've got to say this.
2: Well, then say it.
1: We have purposely been avoiding any comparisons to Jordan Hudson, to anybody else whose name might sound like Jordan Hudson, okay?
2: Who is Jordan Hudson?
1: And if you don't know what that means, ask somebody younger than you.
2: Who is Jordan Hudson?
1: He's a wide receiver. Second and 10, Dallas at its 40. Snap to Howell. Back. Over the middle, dropped. Hit Corbin, the running back, in the hands. Now, he wasn't getting very far because they rallied up, and he got hit in the back right now.
2: By the way, I think the Jordan Hudson with your speed. They got a game against TCU tomorrow.
1: The other Jordan Hudson.
2: The other Jordan, yeah, UNC, Carolina.
1: 11 a.m.
2: In Ireland.
1: 11 a.m. Central Time.
2: I'll be watching it.
1: In week zero. What the hell does that mean?
2: I don't know.
1: All right, third and 10. Cowboys got two plays to make these 10 yards. 52 seconds, all their timeouts. Snap to Howell. Back, steps up, heaves it deep. Got a man, overthrew him. That was Hudson.
2: Well, Hudson came up inside and Howell threw this ball outside. A little mix up on what they were doing there, but again, it's pretty much a go route up the left side for Hudson, and Hudson kind of goes up inside. Howell can't read that. He's throwing him back to the outside and not close.
1: So it comes down to this in preseason game number 3.
2: And this one where I'm gonna anticipate Sam Howell scrambling around at some point on this play.
1: You've got all your timeouts.
2: Yeah, Brian Schottenheimer just used one.
1: You got two of your timeouts. It's lost 10 seconds for station identification on the Dallas Cowboys radio network.
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2: We talk about UNC, University of North Carolina. They'll play TCU tomorrow. I'm really excited to watch TCU's new quarterback, the Harvard transfer. But also remember Mike Lombardi, who is the general manager, was the general manager.
1: He was until he got fired.
2: Well, he's not fired officially. I think he's on leave, right?
1: Yep.
2: But anyway, he told New England, we forbid you from coming to practice and looking at our players. North Carolina didn't have a player drafted last year. So, New England said, thank you. We'll save the trip. Thank you.
1: I'm just looking forward to reading about it in the Star Telegram. Back goes Howell, fourth and 10. Pumps, throws it over the middle. In and out of the hands of Jaden Smith. Three black shirts around him. And the Saints, barring something really unforeseen, are going to win this game.
2: Boy, that was close. Good throw by Howell. Good coverage.

But the Saints will have Zach Wilson take a knee, and the Cowboys will not use the last timeouts. That'll be that. And the Cowboys will finish preseason 2-1. The Saints will finish preseason 1-2. Big hug and

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3: It was a few years ago on the Hardwire to Self-Destruct tour. I saw Metallica a couple of times, but I'll never forget seeing them in Kansas City. And I was there with a bunch of friends, and one of my friends, he was sitting somewhere else near one of the soundboards for the show, and he could see the set list for the night. And he got a really blurry picture of it, but he zoomed in on the encore, and he sent it to me and my buddy Nick Smith, and he said, check out what they're opening the encore with. And it was Spit Out the Bone, a song that the three of us were just obsessed with from Hardwire to Self-Destruct. And a song I still love, man, a song I still crank up every chance I get. And every time I hear it now, I think about that moment. I think about that text thread and the goosebumps I got and how crazy we all went, man. And so tonight, that's what we're doing. On this Friday night edition of Mission Metallica, we are kicking things off. We are going crazy with Spit Out the Bone. It's Mission Metallica on Loudwire.

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0: It's Loudwire Nights. That is Holier Than Thou. Before that, For Whom the Bell Tolls. Wrapping up tonight's Mission Metallica. My name is Chuck. I'm going to take a quick one. When I get back, we've got the latest from a band who just released their new album today. I'll tell you more next.
1: 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And they should too. Thanks for doing so. And listening to the Q.

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See, we love The Warning, man. We're going to hook you up with a record. We're going to hook you up with a full interview. We've got you covered, man, right now from the new album. This one is called Kerosene. It's Loudwire Nights.

Loudwire Nights, that is Evanescence, and Bring Me to Life. Before that, Limp Bizkit and the all-time classic Break Stuff. And sometimes that song finds its way into the pit, which kicks off here in just a little bit, man. In the next hour, we end the night with 60 minutes of heavy metal and hard rock. And tonight we will be hearing from a lot of bands, but we will be celebrating the 25th anniversary of Slipknot's album, Iowa. That's coming up very soon. Right now, it's Motley Crue. It's Loudwire Nights.

0: 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Anything you need, just hit me up. I'm going to take a quick one. I'm so excited to crank this one up, man. New music from Royal Blood. It's called 10 Over 10, and it's coming up next.
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2: It's time to drop into the pits. The heaviest hour of music all week. Buckle up, because it's going to get loud.
3: Here we go, man. This is my favorite way to close out a week. We call it the pits. 60 minutes of nothing but heavy metal and hard rock. It is the best way to get rid of the week. Whatever you've gone through, the good, the bad, the highs, the lows, we move on from it and we jump into an hour of heavy metal and we get ready for the weekend, man. And coming up, we'll hear the latest from Eminence, we'll hear from Pantera and Tool, but we're kicking things off with a few songs from, I think, one of the most important heavy metal bands in modern rock history, Slipknot. It was on this day 25 years ago in 2001 that Slipknot released their second studio album, The Amazing Iowa. So these next three songs, man, they are all for Slipknot. They are all for Iowa as we jump into the pit. And we kick things off with a song. I can't even say the full title on the radio. People equal the S word. It's Loudwire Nights.

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0: 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And before that, the Heretic Anthem, both of those from Slipknot's second studio album, Iowa, that came out on this day in 2001. Yes, 25 years of Iowa. 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My name is Chuck, hanging with you for this whole hour, man, as we celebrate the end of the week and the start of the weekend. Coming up right after this break, we've got the new one from Eminence. That's next.
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It's Loudwire Nights. We are in the pit, man. That is Tool and Vicarious. Before that, the all-time classic from Pantera with Walk. My name is Chuck, and coming up, we are going to celebrate the birthday of Mr. Jack Black with a heavy one from Tenacious D. We're also going to hear a brand new song from a band I'm so excited about called Leviticus. But right now, man, we continue to celebrate the 25th anniversary of Slipknot's second studio album, Iowa. This one is called My Play. It's the pit on Loudwire Nights.

0: I dared myself to play that one, man. It's Loudwire Nights. We do this dare every week in the pit, man. You can give us a call, you can text us, and dare us to play a song that's so crazy you don't think anybody would ever play it on the radio. But we usually do it in the pit, because that's what we do, man. And so I had to dare myself to play some Tenacious D and The Metal as we wish a very happy birthday to the one, the only, Jables, Mr. Jack Black. Happy birthday to you, man. If you ever want to dare us to play a song, give us a call, 844-205-LOUD, or send me a text in the Loudwire app. I'm going to take a quick break. When I get back, brand new music from a band I'm so excited to crank up, man. They are called Leviticus. We're going to hear from them next.
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3: All right, I want to give a shout out to my brother Timmy, who runs 94.5 Cats, Yakima Valley's rock station in Yakima, Washington, because he hipped me to this band, this local band from Yakima called Leviticus. And they were, man, they were battling it out to get a spot on stage at the massive Aftershock Festival in Sacramento, California. This whole competition started with 64 bands. Leviticus made it to the top two spots, and they lost out by 5 votes. Now, I know that's a crusher for them, but I got to say, that's a hell of a showing, man. 64 bands to the top two, and you just missed that top spot by 5 votes. Nothing to be sad about, nothing to be ashamed about. Leviticus, congrats on that run. I cannot wait to see and hear all that's to come, and I'm so excited to crank you up in the pit tonight. Throw those horns up in the air. Have a great week, and I'll see you next week. This is Leviticus, and come out swinging. It's the Pit on Loudwire Nights.

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That was Metallica with Enter Sandman. Hey, El Paso, it's Nico Adjimian from the Buzz Adams Morning Show, hanging out with you on this beautiful Saturday morning. We're going to be playing, of course, some great rock and some best of clips from the Buzz Adams Morning Show this past week. 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
1: Are you kidding?
0: So tell it to play KLAQ. 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

0: That was Candlebox with Far Behind. Hey guys, Nico Adjimian from the Buzz Adams Morning Show. Next up, we have a best of clip where Buzz learns he has ADHD.
1: Buzz, how could you pay attention to two movies with your ADHD?
2: Oh, I know you've been joking for years that I have.
1: I've never been joking. I have not. I don't know why.
3: I don't know why you've taken this as jokes.
1: Why do you keep thinking that we were ever joking? I was never, ever, ever joking with you.
4: I think the listeners need context.
3: I mean, our delivery was probably in a, you know, humorous tone.
2: Right.
1: No, I totally. I sat him down and looked at him straight in the eyes. I grabbed his head and I just looked. You have ADHD.
2: So
1: you need medication. And he goes, and you know what? You believe me.
3: He told us not to talk about it on the show.
1: He believed me. He totally believed me. He was like, yeah, you're probably right. And I was like, well, the way you get it fixed is you have to go see a psychiatrist. And that literally that second I said psychiatrist, the first two words.
2: Yeah, that was my ADHD.
1: He goes, no, never mind.
3: That was your ADHD.
1: I go, you have to see a psychiatrist. Never mind.
2: You're way ahead of...
3: Good morning, everyone.
2: You're out over your skis right now. You're way ahead of things.
3: You're losing the people again.
2: So if anybody cares, I'm going to talk a little bit about ADHD.
3: Buzz had an epiphany this weekend.
1: Because he heard a podcast, it's like the same thing.
3: Isn't that terrible?
1: Yeah, it's
3: because
1: like...
3: Because a podcast had to tell him?
1: When we talk about things off air, we're like, there's this really funny story
2: again,
1: we should do.
2: And he over goes, your
1: it's
2: skis.
1: It's not in the prep.
2: I listen to a podcast.
4: Which one?
2: The stuff you should know. So it's a pretty well-respected podcast. It's not a bunch of...
1: Yeah, it's very authoritative. Yeah. That's where I... You know, if my friends tell me it's BS, but, you know, when I listen to...
3: But the podcast
1: what they should
3: is legit.
4: Who's the host?
1: Continue.
2: Josh Clark and Charles W.
1: Who's the host?
3: It's one that Buzz totally listens to on a regular basis.
2: Yeah, it's got... It's, you know, they're well-researched.
4: Are any of these, like...
1: Danny, you know, stop. Let's hear what he has to say about this. No more questions.
3: Go on, Buzz.
2: So I'm listening to this podcast, and they're talking about ADHD. And, you know, I'm driving, as I've said, through New Mexico. Not a whole lot of scenery in the part I was in. So I'm just listening to this thing. And have you ever heard something, and it's like you just realize, oh, my God, they are talking about me.
4: Yeah.
2: Danny, I know the probably one of the first things you learn is, hey, self-diagnosis based on a podcast is probably not optimal.
1: Yeah, that's day one
2: but
1: of
2: there were so many things.
1: Class.
3: The first thing they teach them in school.
1: Podcast, not best way.
2: I was like, oh, my God, this explains why in fourth grade they sent me to, like, the school in the basement where the kids that were problem kids were. I wasn't a problem kid. Huh?
3: They did that?
2: Yeah, for like 2 weeks. And then the guy, the assistant principal who was kind of in charge of the, we called them the bad kids. You know, they were just kids that were kind of like in their own little version of school.
4: Yeah.
2: Do you know what I'm talking about?
1: Yeah, the Mexicans.
2: No. We didn't have...
3: The ones who couldn't read as fast? The
2: Mexicans hadn't been invented in Oklahoma back in those days.
1: Okay.
2: So I'm in there with these kids. You know, maybe I'd been in like a younger grade with them or whatever. But so the guy who ran it, the superintendent, Mr. Donathan, was friends with my parents. And I think they got him to pull strings and put me back in regular class.
1: Did your mom have to sleep with the principal like Forrest Gump's mom?
2: Your mama sure does care about your education. But as an example, that's like, holy crap.
4: Come on, Nico.
2: And the reason they gave, the teacher had told him, look, he doesn't listen to anything. He's obviously just, you know, off in a different world while we're talking. If I call on him, he has no idea what we're talking about. Oh, my God.
4: So what else related when you're...
3: What did they say in this podcast that really opened your eyes?
4: Yeah.
2: Boy, this almost... I got to do the news, guys. This seems like a conversation for a...
1: I just love how it took a podcast. Like, his friends and family have been telling him...
3: Do you know the first thing I told him?
1: For years.
3: I'm all like, and this is supposed to be news to us?
1: Danny, is there a psychological defense mechanism where, like, we're trying to be serious with him, and because he doesn't want to confront the actual reality of what we're trying to say,

0: he just goes, yeah, yeah, they don't mean it.
1: It could be that, for sure.
0: They definitely don't mean it. So even though we have been serious the whole time, and you go...
1: But then also, I think maybe Buzz didn't have... Was not as informed on
2: so
1: HD.
2: So, here's something I learned about...
0: I made a PowerPoint presentation
1: did
0: one
1: you really?
0: Time, Danny.
2: No, no, no.
0: I sat... I put a pitch deck together.
2: Now, every time Nico would bring this up, it was like as an accusation. And I just... I don't know.
3: You took it as an accusation when really it was a friend telling you, hey, you should get checked out.
0: And I was like,
2: can I tell you something? I started hearing about this ADD, and then it was ADHD a couple of years after that.
0: They're not evolving. It's two different. They're two different things. Yeah. It's not like a Squirtle and a...
2: Okay, but you don't really hear it referred to as ADD anymore.
0: They're different diagnoses.
2: Okay, all right. You know what? Nico, I now know everything there is to know about ADHD because it was a two-part podcast, so I listened to both parts.
0: You know, you could have either ADD or ADHD or both.
2: Okay. I forgot what my example is. I'm just feeling very attacked by you today. I'm saying, oh, my God, I had this thing all this time. I had no idea.
0: I'm happy for you, buddy.
1: Buzz is sensitive right now.
0: Yeah,
2: apparently, normal people... Uh-huh. People without ADHD. Yeah.
0: We call them normies.
2: They get, like, hits of dopamine for, you know, exercising, or cleaning your room, or making a meal for yourself.
4: Shopping.
2: And it's like, you know how we, and the host on the show, we're talking about how you get these little pops of endorphins or whatever. And I'm like, no, I don't get that. I don't even understand that.
0: You do like shopping.
2: What's shopping got to do with anything?
0: I don't know.
1: Buzz, I feel like you have those dopamine hits for more like intense experiences that require some sort of external
0: validation.
1: External influence of some kind.
0: Oh, yeah.
2: Hey, let's talk about Nico instead for a while. So,
1: Mr. Hugo.
2: Hey, let's talk about Mr. Hugo. He used to wear a fedora.
0: No, I didn't wear a fedora. It was a lids cap, like a straight brim. And I used to wear Ray-Bans. I used to look cool.
2: Oh, you used to wear sunglasses.
3: Like a douche?
0: I was kind
1: Nico,
0: of a douche.
1: Nico, you see what Buzz is doing right now? He's kind
0: it's
1: of
0: called
1: like,
0: deflection.
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0: And that was Shinedown with Young Again. Hey guys, Nico hanging out with you on this beautiful Saturday morning. 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

0: Def Leppard with Pour Some Sugar on Me. Hey guys, Nico at Jimmy and from the Buzz Adams Morning Show. And next up, we have a best of clip from the week. Millennial trends that are kind of cringy.
1: Hey, so we talk about generations from time to time. Danny is a member of Gen Z, which is no longer even the youngest generation. I guess
2: it's
1: you got
2: not, the, not at all.
1: What's the pack coming up behind you called?
2: Alpha? Yeah, right.
1: Gen Alpha.
3: Which they're going to get such big heads by being called alphas.
1: Yeah, but the poor betas.
3: Those beta cucks.
1: Like this is a trend. I don't think we need to go through the entire Greek alphabet.
3: Oh God, that generation Lambda. Ugh.
1: But according to Gen Z, here are 10

0: millennial trends that are no longer cool, or as they might say, cringe. Why? What's wrong?
1: What's wrong with you?
2: Oh, yeah.
3: This is totally something I brought up to him like 2 weeks ago, 3 weeks ago.
1: He does that.
0: No. This is, we have stories like this from time to time.
3: Yeah, but I brought up this exactly. Anyway, sorry.
0: It's in the prep.
1: I believe you, Nico.
2: It's in the prep, honey.
0: All right. So if you're a millennial, they're kind of, well, cringe is a word that gets thrown around.
1: So this is Nico and Joanna, right?
0: Yeah,
2: that's us.
0: Millennials.
3: Do you want to do like some noises if we do this, Joanna?
1: Okay. Oh, we have our sounders, right? Or
0: I don't want to get those all together. Yeah. Just all right. chime in.
1: Got it.
2: So if I do it, I chime in.
3: Yeah.
0: That you do this thing that Gen Z says is no longer cool.
1: Okay. It's cringe.
2: Got it.
1: And I'll see if it's cringe or not.
0: Taking photos of your food and posting it online.
1: Cringe.
2: I will never stop putting my food online.
3: Yeah.
1: Nico, you also do that?
3: I do, but you know what? I read that
0: I never understood the point of why people do that.
1: Yeah, me neither.
3: That it helps you, like, portion, like, and try, like, when you do that, it helps, like, I don't know what I'm talking about.
1: I
3: think
2: it's
3: something.
2: You know, it started out with this thing of, like, hey, check out this place that I'm at. And then influencers kind of took it over with their whole look where I'm at. And then they started influencing
0: them. As with a lot of things, I just don't understand why anybody would have any interest in seeing what I had for breakfast.
3: Well, if you're dieting, like, supposedly it helps if you're dieting.
1: I never heard of that.
0: Wait, you got to share it?
3: No, you don't have to share. No, that's the part where that does not help. But just taking it for yourself.
0: Well, the entire point is taking photos of your food.
3: I like it because sometimes it's real pretty.
1: You know,
0: but do you post it online?
2: If the food looks visually beautiful, I'm going to... Like, I'm never going
1: to
2: stop.
1: I understand. Like, I'll take a picture. They say I'm going out, whatever, and I'll send it to my family, whatever. But, like, not post it.
0: Skinny jeans.
1: Oh, that's outdated. No.
0: Wait, you're saying you like skinny jeans?
2: Yes.
3: But that's just because my mom can't find my size, right?
0: So. Well, Gen Z says skinny jeans are out because it reminds them of Gru from Despicable Me.
2: Oh, that's funny.
1: Yeah.
2: You know of no style, Gen Z, all right? You're dressing like the 90s.
3: You know of...
2: And we were there first.
1: Skinny jeans are not it. Not it.
0: Here's another one.
3: You know nothing, Jon Snow.
0: Saying LOL out loud.
1: Oh, that's cringe.
0: No, you don't say LOL.
2: I will start.
3: I say lol.
2: Lulz.
3: Yeah, get the lulz.
2: I got the lulz.
0: Somebody said, just laugh. Don't say LOL.
2: But I'm going to say it.
3: I like to go, that's so funny.
1: But I'm sure
2: that's so funny.
3: That's so funny.
0: Now, I had a problem with writing LOL because some people would do it like as a punctuation. They would write it after every message, whether there was anything humorous about the message. It was just like a nervous tick.
2: Well, maybe Danny's a bad representative because he's kind of like a boomer.
3: Yeah.
0: He's more like a Gen Xer.
3: He's more like a silent generation.
2: He should be the silent generation.
1: A lot of people put
2: shut up, Danny.
1: Put LOL after sentences to not seem so dry.
3: Yes, because there's no tone in texting.
1: Yeah.
2: I'm going to do that.
1: I understand that.
2: But until I die.
0: I think there should be a rule. Only if you laughed out loud are you allowed to write LOL.
2: No.
3: Well, did you mean it?
0: Yeah, you probably didn't even crack a smile, to be honest.
2: I did this.
0: Nico, you're not going to like this. Gen Z says open-toe shoes are done.
2: Why?
3: Somebody was giving me... all the comics were giving me crap for my Birkenstocks.
1: Good.
0: You wore them out.
2: Good.
3: I wear them all the time.
0: Hey, Cap.
4: Hey, good morning.
3: Hey, buddy.
0: You got to take off soon?
4: Yeah,
0: got
4: sales meeting started like 7 minutes ago.
3: Oh, all right.
2: Oh, no.
4: Sorry about that, guys.
0: Side parts in your hair.
3: Joanna.
2: You know nothing, Gen Z.
1: What is that?
3: A side part?
2: Look at this middle part. I don't like this middle part.
1: Oh. Huh.
2: It's the emo hair.
0: Okay, the term adulting.
2: Which one?
0: The term adulting is cringe.
2: I will use adulting until I'm dying.
3: Until I'm an adult.
2: Exactly.
3: Yeah.
1: That's fine.
3: And that will never...
0: Here's one. High-waisted jeans. When were high-waisted jeans ever cool? Have they ever in the history
2: of... No, in the 90s we made fun of them, right?
0: Every decade you made fun of them. Yeah, that's how you
2: picture...
0: Those
2: are mom jeans. But
1: those are
2: super comfortable,
1: still,
2: you guys.
1: Still trendy, I think.
2: Super comfortable.
0: They are trendy.
1: Mom jeans.
3: Mom jeans.
2: Mom jeans.
1: I think so.
0: Are they considered?
2: You're asking the boomer.
0: That's how you made fun of an old person. You had their pants way up above their belly button, and
1: to my knowledge, a lot of the girls still like wearing that.

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0: that was Soundgarden with Outshined. Hey guys, Nico at Jimmy and from the Buzz Adams Morning Show. And we've got a best of clip from the Buzz Adams Morning Show this past week where we get some neckline calls on tipping.
1: Yeah, Dr. Dave here. So I'm calling about
2: Dr. Dave.
1: Completely different topic, not involving politics, but I think it's equally important. It does involve pretty much the entire country, and it is very controversial. I am talking about tipping. It'd be great if you all would do a show on tipping and talk about what we've done with tipping now that restaurants and pretty much any store you shop at asks for tips. And I think it's gone way overboard, and the amount has gone way overboard, whatever is expected. Folks seem to forget tipping is a courtesy.

0: that's provided if you feel that you were provided excellent service. It's gotten to the point now where it doesn't matter what service you get. There's an expectation for up to 30%, which is ridiculous. Anyway, I'd like to see if you all would talk about tipping on one of your shows. Anyway, that's all I got. Thanks.
1: I kind of chuckled when he started because how many times have we talked about it?
2: I feel like we talk about it.
3: And you know what? It's recently. One of the most, the topics that gets a lot of people that call in because everybody has something to say about tipping.
1: I mean, I guess I give anybody 15%, but they would have to do a really terrible job. You know what I mean? Even if you spilled coffee on me, I'm going to give you the 15% gratuity.
2: You figure out the percentages?
1: Yeah. Oh.
4: No way.
1: Oh, yeah. Yeah, I have like a little calculator in my head.
2: You're really bad at math.
4: So if you spend...
1: You don't even know my technique.
4: Let's hear it.
1: Okay, so I'm going to use like a round number as an example.
4: Okay.
2: Oh, math on the radio. This is going to be good.
1: Math. So say the bill comes out to exactly $100.
4: Are you on your medication now?
1: No, I'm not on any medication, Danny.
4: Okay. Because you're able to do math now on air.
1: So say your bill is $100.
2: Sure.
1: So if you want to get to 15, 10% of 100 is 10, and half of that 10 is 5, so you're at 15%. And you can kind of just adjust that using the same device whenever it comes down to leaving it. Do you guys understand? You're looking at me.
3: No, like I get it. Yeah.
2: 15% of 100 is 15.
1: Yes.
3: Yeah, no, I totally get it because
1: you're using
3: a round number of 100. Of course you're going
1: to
3: figure out.
1: I don't get it to the penny or anything, but I usually have a pretty good idea.
2: Just go a whole number. Just go with a whole number at $5, $7, $6, $8.
1: When they add it automatically, they are adding. I've seen 30%. You know, 25 is pretty standard.
3: Yeah, they kind of choose like the biggest one to be like, well, we're going to add it because your party is over.
1: I think the biggest issue right now.
2: I feel like 30% is a standard.
1: Also, the employers have been getting away with this scam for a long, long time. Don't blame the servers. The servers make less than minimum wage.
4: It's the business.
1: Because it's this thing that somehow, and it's not this way in every country.
4: Mm-hmm.
1: If you go to a restaurant in England or a bar, you don't throw a couple bucks on the table.
4: Oh, no?
1: That would be insulting.
4: Really?
1: Because they're paid a
4: good amount.
1: But they're paid as well, you know.
4: Fair.
1: So it's really just been the business owners, whether it's a restaurant or a bar, this tipping thing has really just been a way for them to pay less and get you to pay
4: Absolutely.
1: Less without you feeling like
4: loophole.
1: The food is more expensive.
2: Right.
1: But I think the main thing about tipping now is when you go up to a kiosk and you put your order in and then somebody just comes out and brings a bag and it wants you to add the gratuity. Do you know what I mean?
4: It's like, what did you do? Right.
1: If you go to a...
2: Sure. If you get takeout or if you're, you know...
1: Well, let's say you're in
2: I think you're talking about takeout specifically because this
1: I'm
2: is
1: not
2: what
1: taking
2: happens.
1: All about... I'm not just talking about takeout. I'm talking about when you go to a... Froyo shop.
2: Oh, that
1: you
2: too, yeah.
1: Make your whole thing. You choose the toppings. You put them on there.
3: All you did was.
1: And then you ring me.
3: How much
1: I'm supposed to tip you.
4: For pushing buttons.
1: For telling me how much money to give you. I'm not sure I buy that.
4: And do you tip there, Buzz, yourself?
1: I don't actually eat Froyo, but.
4: Oh, okay.
1: I mean, would you agree?
4: Oh,
1: you agree that would be. Hey, I just bought your product.
4: Yeah.
1: You rang it up, charge me. What is the tipping that
4: needs to be
1: done?
4: Yeah, I don't tip for that at all, no.
1: During the pandemic, you know, I think we were all kind of encouraged to tip maybe a little more generously than we had, including, you know, car side to go or curbside to go.
4: Yeah, pick up, yeah.
1: But now that COVID's over, it's like, man, somebody put my food in a bag, but you're already charging me what it's for. I drove down there myself. I got out and went in and took the bag from you. I don't know that deserves any tip at all.
4: It's like a thing that's saved from COVID.
2: As EMTs, if you tipped us, we'd get you to the hospital faster.
1: No, right. I'm sure that would be unethical, wouldn't it?
4: Like when they used to tip old like priests back then, they used to get you to heaven allegedly faster.
2: Yeah.
1: It's called indulgences, dude.
4: Yep,
1: you
4: exactly.
1: didn't just pay a priest.
4: Well,
1: you had to make sure it got up to the higher ups.
4: Right, yeah, that's what I meant, yeah.

0: Danny boy, I love you, man.
1: What's up?
0: You're so innocent and just so fresh. You get excited for the most insignificant things. Buzz, you drove a U-Haul?
2: Yeah.
0: Oh, man, was the big one, the small one? Oh, yeah, yeah. Cool, cool. Keep it up, bro.
1: Thanks.
0: I love that. You remind me of my two little girls. Who are 14 and 12. And that's not a knock, man. It's not.
1: I get him.
3: He just compared Danny to his 14 and 12-year-old.
1: What's wrong with that? I'm going to hear that again.
2: You're a 26-year-old man.
0: Cool, cool. Keep it up, bro. I love that. You remind me of my two little girls who are 14 and 12. And that's not a knock, man. It's not. I really do appreciate listening to you, bro.
1: I respect that.
0: You're so excited for the most cutest things, I guess. All right.
1: Thanks, man.
0: Buzz, Joanna. Nico, Nico! Give me a big kiss. Love you, bye.
2: Mwah.
1: It's because, like...
4: It is true. Imagine if we were as excited as Danny is about this.
3: You drove a U-Haul?
1: It's just like, imagine you're
3: what
1: driving.
3: What kind of size?
1: Imagine you're driving.
4: We're just and, like...
3: What size?
2: What size U-Haul was it?
1: Imagine you're driving, you turn to your left, you see Buzz Adams driving a U-Haul. Like, come on, that's a very unique sighting.
2: I would have
4: see?
2: To hear
1: it. Yeah.
4: Imagine if we were as excited about things...
1: It's funny.
4: ...as Danny was. Because he's so young and fresh. Life hasn't really beaten him down yet.
3: Danny, yeah. Do you think I'm... like legitimately famous? I want you to be honest.
1: I think locally you're well known. Yeah,
2: he's got a face for radio, Danny. Which by that I mean most people don't see any of us and know yeah. exactly what we look like.
1: Well, for the people who know, it's just funny. Like you're just driving and you see Buzz Adams at the U-Haul. Like no context. Like that's funny.
2: I would just be like, "Hey, there's a fat white guy."

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that's Pardon Me by Incubus. Hey guys, Nico, I Jim in from the Buzz Adams Morning Show, and we've got a best of clip from this week where we talk about random

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1: It's time for 1, 2, 3 random facts.
2: Three random facts. Specifically, we look at some things you may know, but more often than not, we all learn something. So, three random facts. Random fact number one. AT&T Stadium in Arlington, Texas, where the Cowboys play. Uses more energy on game days than the entire

0: But they use more electricity than the entire country of Liberia when there's a game. Also, a bunch of the soccer games were there as well. Rate of fact number two. Americans, that's all of us, are pronouncing Adidas wrong. The what? Shoe company, Adidas.
1: Adidas.
0: That's not how it's pronounced.
1: Uh-oh.
0: It's supposed to be Adidas. I'm
2: Adidas.
0: Not joking.
2: So, Adidas.
1: Adidas.
0: Adidas. Look at the pronunciation.
2: La-di-da.
0: Because the people who started...
2: Are they German?
0: Yeah, they're German, and their last name is Dassler. Okay.
2: Adidas.
0: And the first one of the brothers' names was Adolf.
2: Wait for it.
0: Dassler.
2: Ah, okay.
0: And he was called Adi. So it's a combination of their names. Adi and Das. Adidas is how it's supposed to be pronounced.
1: Adidas.
0: They had a falling out, and then one of the brothers started a different shoe company. I think it might even be like Puma or something. But
2: I think you're right.
0: The fact is about
3: it
0: the
3: is
0: mispronouncing.
3: Puma. Yeah. It is Puma.
0: Yeah, yeah. You know about this?
3: Well, I'm reading it right here. Yeah.
2: Danny,
0: you feel motivated to check what I'm saying sometimes?
2: No, he researches everything we talk about. When we brought up erotica, that's the first thing he Googles.
3: I was looking at Adidas. I didn't know Adidas was a German.
0: Adidas, yeah. You mean.
3: Adidas, there you go. Yeah.
2: Did you know that all the Nazis were wearing Adidas?
1: Adidas.
0: Hugo Boss.
2: Hugo Boss.
0: Random fact number three, our final random fact, and we'll wrap up the show after this one. In The Wizard of Oz, the dog that played Toto was paid $125 per week, which is more than any of the human actors who played Munchkins got paid.
1: Oh, the Munchkins.
3: That's horrible.
0: The $125 per week back in the 1930s, that's $3,000 in today's money.
1: Toto got cash.
0: Toto got paid more than any Munchkin. I assume any flying monkey, too. Probably.
1: Of the Lollipop Guild.
2: No, you gotta do the voice.
0: We represent the Lollipop Guild. The Lollipop Guild.
1: I'm doing a drunk Judy Garland. Okay. So.
0: You know what it's leading to? I always got to play this clip from the 1950s or 60s. Judy Garland.
1: Munchkins.
0: Mostly smashed on a talk show.
1: Love it.
0: Talking about her experiences filming Wizard of Oz.
4: What about the Munchkins?
5: Yeah, how about that?
4: The what? The Munchkins. Well, what the Munchkins?
5: Well, they were little dwarfs. But one of them, who was about 40, a gentleman asked me for dinner, and I couldn't say, I don't want to go out. I can't because you're a midget. I'm bringing him off, too, you know.
4: How big was he?
5: About 2 inches high.
4: That was a lot of them.
5: Oh, you hundreds of thousands. And they put them all in one hotel room. Not one room, one hotel in Culver City. And they got smashed every night. And they pick them up in butterfly nets.
6: 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It was a maze. Everyone should try to learn something new each day.
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0: Kickstart My Heart by Motley Crue. Good morning, El Paso. It's Nico Adjimian from the Buzz Adams Morning Show. And I am so happy to be spending this beautiful Saturday morning with you. Stick around. We've got a best of clip talking about Dolly Parton. Rest in peace.
1: And hearts are heavy. You probably already know why.
2: Yeah.
1: Let me see if I can get a call here. We had a lot of people calling in when the news broke yesterday afternoon.
3: Oh, my God. No. Dolly Parton is dead. She's dead. She died. Oh, my God. Dolly Parton. Plus, don't go to work tomorrow. Right? You're going to work. Okay. Oh, my God. Dolly Parton. DP. The original DP. Danny, what is wrong with me? Why am I crying over Dolly Parton? Why?
4: Because she's an icon.
3: Why? Oh, my God. Danny.
1: Okay. All right. Thank you, Mo. Try to get a hold of yourself a little bit. Yeah. But
4: I think that's a good representation of all of us yesterday. Yeah.
1: Oh, he was making the case that she was a deep Dolly Parton, DP.
4: Yeah.
1: Before Danny Pedrosa.
4: Yeah, yeah. Was the original DP. Okay. Oh,
1: 80 years old, Dolly Parton.
4: What a loss.
1: It was announced yesterday through her family that she had passed away. They didn't specify what it was, but we've come to find out it was after a brief battle with cancer.
5: Yeah.
1: And we had heard that Dolly Parton was having some health setbacks, but.
4: Did they barely really say yesterday that it was cancer?
1: I just saw it this morning, actually. When
5: I saw it this morning.
1: It could have been reported yesterday, yeah.
5: They had it, for a while now, they've been saying she's been having health issues, but they never write out the
4: right,
5: cancer.
4: Exactly.
1: And this is another thing that just makes her so great. You wouldn't know. Like, she spoke about a month ago at the opening of one of her truck stops. It's a competitor for Bucky's. Remember that project
5: she
1: had going on? Right,
5: she had just opened that.
1: And she's just so...
4: charming.
1: Charming.
4: Yeah.
1: And just has a shine that you think, well, she's going to live to be 140.
4: Yeah.
5: Oh, yeah.
1: You never knew if Dolly Parton was not doing well or sick.
4: Mm-hmm.
1: Amazing lady. So I believe you're going to see the flags flown at half staff for the week.
4: Yeah.
1: Nice. By presidential order. So, a lot coming out in the wake of that. We all really loved and respected Dolly here, as
4: absolutely
1: almost everybody who either knew her personally or as a fan from afar, the same kind of warm feelings that you have for Dolly Parton.
4: She was rather ubiquitous, I think, in pop culture, because I was first introduced to her through Hannah Montana.
5: Hannah Montana.
4: She was Hannah Montana's, and in real life, she was her godmother. But also in the show, and I remember,
1: she'd show up on the show.
4: Yeah, on the show, and every time she'd show up...
5: There's a scene where she picks a lock with her nail.
4: Yeah.
5: Iconic.
4: Yeah, and it's just, once I would see her, in...
1: Wait till I share with you the first time that I ever saw Dolly Parton.
5: I can't wait to hear.
4: Once I would see her in areas that were not Hannah Montana, she's popping off of Hannah Montana. Then I was like, she's actually a country star. I didn't know that.
1: Wait, you thought she was only famous as Hannah Montana's grandmother?
4: Yeah, I mean, I was 5 years old.
1: Joanna, when is the first time you became aware of the force of nature that is Ms. Dolly Parton?
5: When I first saw the movie Steel Magnolias.
1: Steel Magnolias, she was real good in that.
5: She was, and I was like Truvy.
1: Truvy, the hairdresser,
5: yes.
1: Right?
4: What about you, Buzz?
1: You didn't want to be like Wheezy?
5: Not like
1: Weezer.
5: Growing up to be like Weezer.
1: You're more like Weezer than Truvy. There was a show that my parents would watch when I was

0: very little, called The Porter Wagoner Show. And it was a country music showcase show. Had this dude, Porter Wagoner, and she was like the big star of his show. Like, he'd always bring Dolly out to sing songs. And so it goes all the way back. Damn, almost maybe even 60. You know, this was like a very early
1: memory.
0: Very early memory.
1: Your whole life, you know what I'm
0: talking about? Oh, yeah, absolutely.
2: Oh, don't we?
1: Would you guys play her a lot at home?
0: She was on a Christmas. She had a Christmas album that my I can remember.
2: She did a lot of like gospel songs as well.
0: Yeah, we had. I wouldn't say we all said, "Hey, everybody, we're going to gather around and listen to a record." But we had Dolly Parton records in my in my mom and dad's collection. So, yeah, very sad. I think
1: absolutely,
0: it's an amazing thing that you can think, "Hey, I really, really love and respect Dolly Parton. So does my mom." So does my grandma.
1: I'm sure.
0: And some people would say, and even my great grandma. Like, we could all sit around and appreciate generations of people appreciated Dolly Parton.
2: Buzz immediately called me yesterday after I read the news. And he's all, "Have you heard?"
0: I needed, if you didn't know, I wanted to be the one to break it.
2: Oh, my God. It was so sad.
1: It was.
0: So, RIP Dolly Parton, a life extremely well lived.
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3: Can you imagine? 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

0: And that was Black by Pearl Jam. Hey guys, it's Nico at Jimian from the Buzz Adams Morning Show. And next up is a best of clip from the week where Buzz is just out of touch with grocery shopping.
1: So with grocery prices going up, it seems like more and more people are actually weighing the packages to see if there's as much of the product as the packages.

0: indicates.
1: Wait, what? Can you restart that?
0: Okay. Groceries are expensive.
1: Groceries are expensive.
0: A lot of people have been taking various grocery items that have the net weight and then actually measuring to see if they're...
2: Because of shrinkflation.
0: Okay. So here's an example of one guy who made a pretty in-depth video. And he's saying that Walmart was giving less than the promised amount of chicken. He claims he weighed 21 packages and 11 of them were underweight. So I want you to hear this guy describing it and give me your thoughts.
3: This pack of Walmart chicken is already underweight in the package. This is supposed to weigh 5.5 pounds out of the package. 4.92. Then we're going to open it up and see how much the chicken weighs. 4.24 pounds. That's just about a pound and a quarter short of 5.50. That's insane.
0: It seems like the kind of thing you only do when grocery prices reach a certain point. You know, because they're so expensive, it's got people thinking about it. Would most people just go, oh, well, 4.9 is close to 5.
2: Good enough.
0: Yeah, close enough.
2: No, not in this economy.
1: Yeah.
0: Yeah, right. What are you trying to pull here?
1: I feel like I'm weighing stuff all the time at the grocery store.
0: You do?
2: Like your produce, fruit.
0: But why?
2: Sometimes the chicken comes already packaged.
0: Why would you weigh it?
1: Because it's price per pound.
2: Right. But the chicken.
0: Well, you going to buy it or not?
1: They have bulk items. I don't want to buy 10 pounds of carrots, so I'm going to weigh out the.
0: Oh, I just get the prepackaged baby carrots that are already done.
1: Well, I don't do that. I buy
2: wrong
1: vegetables.
2: Person to tell that.
0: Wait. You guys sit there and weigh it. It's like, oh.
2: Yes, because sometimes bananas can be like 25 cents a pound, and you're like.
0: Is that high or low?
2: That's pretty good, actually.
0: Okay.
1: You're so out of touch.
0: Well, I'm allergic to bananas, too.
2: Okay, bad example.
4: Buzz, do you buy your own groceries?
0: Yeah.
1: You don't have, like,
2: like produce and get yourself...
0: And just a bag salad.
2: So already the bagged stuff.
0: Yeah, it's already measured out
4: for
0: you.
4: We're assuming here that Buzz would eat vegetables.
2: Oh, that's a good
1: you know, there's a whole world of produce. It.
4: Yeah.
0: But fruits. Same to any produce. Apples... They have these little bags of apples you can get.
4: Yeah, but
2: yeah,
4: they
2: totally do.
4: But if
2: have
4: you only need like three, why are you buying like 20 or 10?
0: Okay.
4: Do you, like onions? Do you buy onions ever?
2: Onion.
0: Yeah, and in a case like that, like I don't use a lot of onions, so I'll just buy a single onion.
4: One onion, you don't care how much it is.
0: But I don't weigh it to see, oh, that's a little too big for my pocketbook.
4: You're like, whatever.
2: But some people do that. They're like, it's too big. It's too much.
1: Yeah.
0: I just grab an onion.
4: Yeah, okay. What about any?
2: The level of rich I aspire to be. I just grabbed an onion.
1: It is a level of rich.
0: I don't think that's fair.
2: Why?
1: I think most people
0: are
1: measuring
0: stuff out. I need an onion, so I buy an onion.
4: But there's different sizes of onions.
1: There's different weights for how much.
2: Right.
1: A gigantic red onion, if it's like $1.50 per pound, and it's probably about 2 pounds because you got a giant one, you're going to spend $3 on one onion? I'm not going to spend $3 on one onion.
2: No, that's... too much for an onion. Get me started on how expensive shallots are.
0: So what do you do? Look around for a smaller onion?
1: Yeah.
2: Yeah. Okay. An onion that's small enough,
1: That's 1 pound and worth just the dollar.
4: Exactly.
1: 50.
0: I figure life is too short to just be measuring stuff.
1: I don't
0: stuff
1: have $3 to pay for an onion.
0: You don't have $3.
2: Other $2 I'm going to need them for a lettuce.
4: Yeah. Or jalapenos.
1: You're the richy rich here. You're the one that's so rich that you can't even fathom, like, oh, I need the difference between
2: $3. Why are you looking at us like we're the weirdos?
0: It seems weird.
4: No. As someone who worked at a grocery store, most people do that. They weigh their things. They're like, okay, how much?
2: People are weighing things.
4: Yeah. Yes?
1: You're just so rich where you can afford a couple extra dollars for stuff. It doesn't matter to you.
2: You could just grab an onion, any onion you want.
0: What if you're like, hey, this onion's too big. Can you cut it in half for me?
4: No.
1: Well, they do that with for lettuce and cabbage.
4: Cabbage, yes.
1: Yeah.
2: They do that. So dumb.
1: Oh, the cabbage they price out per pound. So I'm not going to get this gigantic cabbage that's $5 a pound and get 2-3 pounds worth.
4: Yeah.
0: Okay. All right. Now that's a real eye-opener for me.
4: Well, do you ever buy any Roma tomatoes?
0: I have bought tomatoes.
1: Do you know if they're Roma or slicing
2: tomatoes? Sometimes they have the heirloom ones. Those are
1: hella expensive. Oh, yeah.
2: They look delicious.
1: I just realized that Buzz barely realized he doesn't know how much things cost.
2: Also, Buzz doesn't eat vegetables.
4: Yeah.
0: Not
2: this was a bad example. But the

0: chicken comes already prepackaged, and it'll tell you, like, this is how much it is per pound.
1: Exactly.
0: And this is how much is in this package. So this is how much it's going to be.
1: So they're different.
0: But if this guy is saying, hey, they're not even...
2: saying what? They're not even giving you what
0: they're
2: the
0: package
2: They're
0: not giving you the honest
2: says.
0: Answer okay. of what how much chicken there is. Why are they charging you that much? Doing God's work, really.
2: Yesterday,
3: oh, well, we got a neckline call about all this.
2: Really?
3: Yes.
2: Are you going to play it?
3: Yeah, I'm trying to play it right now.
4: Jesus Christ, bud. Give us a chance, man. I mean, you need to walk a day in our poor sandals. Like, Nico, you got to understand, man. If we see a funky-looking onion, and we just need one onion, obviously, for 65 cents, we're going to take that. Nobody's walking around saying, I need this $6 onion.
2: I'm
4: because I am not going to look for anything else.
0: Right?
4: Come on, man. Not all of us have deep pockets, but...
2: You got to be kidding me. An onion's not $6, is it?
0: But you're kind of making it sound like if it were $6, you wouldn't care. You would just grab it because you need one onion.
1: One onion.
2: Hmm.
3: I've never thought about it like this.
2: Now I just go in. I never look at the prize. I just pick up what I need.
0: No, say something else, so honestly.
1: You're not being the allegations buzz at that.
0: No. Right?
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0: Longview by Green Day. Hey guys, Nico at Jimmy and from the Buzz Adams Morning Show. Next up, we've got a best of clip remembering Tim Curry.
1: Let's talk about Tim Curry here for just a few seconds. Tim Curry passed away. We did, I think it was the 50th anniversary of Rocky Horror Picture Show that we did. That is our Halloween float.
2: You guys looked amazing.
1: And I was Dr. Frank Inferter. Tim Curry was 80, the same age that Dolly was. It says here that Tim Curry's health took a serious hit following a stroke in 2012. Curry was best known as Dr. Frank Inferter from 1975's Rocky Horror Picture Show. So let's listen to his, you know, one of his big showstoppers from that movie.
3: I'm just a sweet

0: I see you shiver with anticipation.
1: Oh.
0: But maybe the rain is really to blame. So I'll remove the cause. But not the symptom.
2: National treasure.
1: Tim Curry, also Pennywise in It.
2: Class. I mean, how could we have missed that? Yeah. Would you say that that's his biggest role, probably?
1: No, Frankenfurter.
3: Frankenfurter, definitely.
1: I think it's the most iconic. But here's Tim
2: Curry. What a good villain, though.
1: The original Pennywise was a TV series, like a multi-night television event.
3: My sister and I were just watching this the other day.
1: Really?
2: The original?
3: Yeah, the original.
2: It's 4 hours, isn't it?
1: The boy who loses his brother, Georgie's brother. Georgie's brother.
3: Bill.
1: The grown-up version was played by Richard Thomas, John Boy from the Waltons, right?
3: Yeah.
1: Okay, I was just checking on that.
3: Actually, I don't know.
2: Becky's saying, we're talking about Tim Curry and no one's going to mention Clue. What's up with that?
3: What's up with that?
2: Clue.
3: Clue classic. Is great.
1: Here is Tim Curry's take on Pennywise.
4: Hi, Georgie. Aren't you going to say hello? Don't you want a balloon?

0: gets canceled by Greg Abbott and Ken Paxton.
1: So, come up to the lab
2: and see what's on the slab.

0: the dancing clown. You are Georgie. So now we know each other.
1: I guess so.
0: And it's
2: stupid Georgie.
0: And rides and all sorts of surprises down here. And balloons, too.
1: Do they float?
0: Oh, yes. And when you're down here with me, you float too!
3: You're making me scared right now from the time I saw the movie. The one kidding? Time when I was little and I saw this movie.
4: Tim Curry had many...
2: I was telling my sisters we're watching it. You know how it transforms into the... When they're older. And then I go, I'm going to confess something to you, Mariana. And she's like, what? I'm like, look at John Ritter. That was an awakening for me. That beard on that man...
4: Tim Curry did some voice work as well. See if you can identify either the character or the show that this is from.
5: Eliza, we heard Lord Nelson's trousers is the Yeti. No creature threatens a Thornberry.
3: The Wild Thornberry?
2: Smashing.
3: What was he in the Wild Thornberry?
2: He's the dad.
3: He's the main guy?
2: Yes. He's Nigel Thornberry. Wow.
4: Other credits include Annie, Congo, Muppet Treasure Island.
3: Classic.
2: Scary Movie 2.
4: The Hunt for Red October. And Home Alone 2 Lost.
3: Oh, he is in Scary Movie 2. He plays the professor.
2: The professor.
3: I don't know why. Did none of you see Three Musketeers?
2: Oh, Three Musketeers. Yeah.
4: I never saw Clue.
2: Y'all ever see? You've never seen Clue? My God.
3: In our app chat, James, a frequent messenger, says, I think the butler in Clue's a bigger role than Frankenfurter.
2: Oh, definitely both top contenders. He was in Roseanne, and I thought he was really good in that.
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Hey guys, Nico at Jimian from the Buzz Adams Morning Show, and we have a best of clip talking about toilet paper versus a bidet, which I just purchased and

0: installing an attachment to a toilet?
1: A good question. The one I'm looking at is a very easy installation, and it cleans itself.
2: Oh, cool. Know, it looks like a very simple installation. The one my cousin has is very fancy.
3: I had a bidet.
2: You did?
3: When we,
2: like a designated bidet.
3: It was, yes, the house that I live in now. That bathroom had, side by side, it had a regular toilet. It also had a bidet, and I had the so bidet weird. Taken out.
2: Why?
3: Because it was weird. It freaked me out.
2: What is that people's like very, thing where they're like, ugh.
3: It seemed very effete. Very French.
1: Only gay guys would use a bidet. Why? That's what you're saying.
3: I think some of you guys just like having your, okay. your glory hole
1: tickled
3: a little bit.
2: You're tickling it when you're wiping, though, no? That's kind of the same.
1: Yeah, exactly.
2: Kind of the same thing.
1: I think only you gay guys like to wipe. That's the dumbest thing I've ever heard
2: in
1: my life.
2: Which is funny because I'm watching that stupid season of 90 Day Fiancé, and a lot of times when they come over, they're like, you use toilet paper? That's gross.
3: Like the people from other countries?
2: Yeah. They're like, gross. You don't have like a bidet? And they're like, no, we use toilet paper here in America.
1: Okay, so in our app chat, we're getting a lot of comments about this as well. Gen X 72 says, shut the F up. Nico just bought a bidet, but he cuts a cabbage in half. Get the F out of here.
2: Priorities. Bidet is a nice long-term investment.
1: Wait, yeah, first of all, those are such different categories. I don't even know where to begin.
4: Nico's with, trying to smell good for sure, yeah.
1: It... For cabbage?
4: You want to clean yourself correct?
1: Oh,
2: you
1: yeah,
2: make
1: yeah,
2: sure
1: yeah.
2: you're clean
5: Nico,
2: and fresh down there.
5: Nico, I'm all for saving toilet paper, not using toilet paper and everything, but, I mean, dude, we're already having all these problems with the menacetter and the water. Can you imagine if El Paso was known for having bidets in almost every house, man? Yeah. The water discussion would definitely be a lot more different.
3: I don't know. I mean, you use... You consume water every time you flush a toilet.
1: You do.
2: True.
3: So somebody had called about finding money and like how much you'd find and keep it. And one of our callers called in and says that they found $100 and just kept it.
6: Hey, good morning, guys. So Tracy will go ahead and take $100 from the parking lot and not report it. But yet he's against looking at other people's daughters. I don't know, man. Seems a little suspicious if you ask me.
3: That's right. I'd forgotten Tracy called yesterday. It was like calling perverts.
4: Yeah.
3: You know, because... Yeah.
1: Because we like to go to strip... Or we've been to strip clubs
3: before. We've been to strip clubs before. It's like, how can you look at somebody else's daughter? I was like, well, I think... Like, most people marry somebody's daughter if they get married. What do you got? One more?
1: Yeah. More on the bidet.
3: All right.
6: Yeah. Nico, brother, we love you, man. But what the hell are you talking about? We should get rid of TP. You know what, man? If you want to keep using your mano to wipe your culo, bro, hey, more power to you, man. That's on you. But, you know, we're in America, bro. This is America. It is big industry or not, man. Give me my damn TP, bro. I don't want to mess with all that, man. So, hey, more power to you, brother. If you want to be holistic and use your pinche mano to rip your pinche culo, bro, like, hey, go for it, man. But, oh, my God, man. Don't mess with my TP, bro.
3: Wait.
6: Mess my TP. That's all I'm going to say.
3: I'm
2: you
3: confused.
2: You think he's cleaning his bunghole with his bare hand?
1: Yeah, no, that's...
2: That's not what a bidet does, dude.
3: How does it actually work?
2: Nico had a wonderful demonstration video playing right now. It squirts the water like a water fountain.
3: And that does the trick?
2: That
1: well, wait, hold on. People bring up the argument often that if feces got anywhere else, would you consider dry paper adequate to wipe that away?
2: That is the demonstration I got that convinced me, oh my God, we should get a bidet.
1: Dry paper to wipe that off anywhere else would not be enough.
3: No, I'd get a wet wipe.
1: You'd need water.
2: You'd water it, right, with some soap and water, not just toilet paper, and then you're done.
1: Okay, here are the reasons ChatGPT helped me consider getting a bidet.
2: Here we go.
1: Water removes things. Paper just wipes it around.
2: True.
1: Doesn't actually get rid of it.
3: Yeah, but it gets rid of. I mean, that's why after like a couple of wipes,

0: Not more than water does.
1: Okay.
2: True.
0: Less friction and skin damage. Repeated wiping can aggravate hemorrhoids.
1: Okay. I don't know if everybody appreciates this conversation.
0: Postpartum tenderness.
3: There's a lot of effects that can happen.
0: Yes, a lot of physical effects.
4: If you wipe too hard, that's going to hurt you.
1: Don't your underwear get wet after you use the bidet?
4: I'm really fascinated about the fact that people are just so, ugh, a bidet. And it's like, you're wiping yourself.
3: It's just water, right?
4: It's just water.
3: Well, you don't shower.
4: I don't know what
3: water,
4: you think is happening. It's going to awaken something in you, gentlemen.
0: You would. Okay, I don't know.
1: See, it's just the implication of that.
4: The implication of something going there?
1: Yeah.
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0: Motley Crue and Dolly Parton and Home Sweet Home. This is another thing to love about Dolly Parton.
1: Yes.
0: When they voted her in to the Rock and Roll Hall of Fame, she pointed out, I'm not a rock artist.
2: I don't do this.
0: So she went out and made a rock album of duets.
1: I love her for that.
0: What a class act all around.
3: Oh,
0: right?
3: She was the best little whore in Texas.
0: That's a terrible thing to say. Because not everybody's going to get that reference.
4: morning show. So, Buzz, I thought about you yesterday when I heard the news about Dolly Parton, just because I know how much you love her and how much she was a part of your growing up years and even now. And for me, you know, I thought about her because I just always lived in a world where she existed, right? We all have.
0: That's true.
4: And I remember my grandmother had, like, her albums, her Christmas albums and stuff like that around the house. And so later in the 80s, she, you know, just was really popular. And I remember her in Steel Magnolias and, you know, just she was just always around in some form or fashion. And so to me, it's very sad to know that she's not going to be in our world and we won't get to hear her laugh anymore, you know, or listen to her and her bubbly personality and just everything that she was, you know, in our world. And so all of us should strive to live such a full life as, you know, just like she did. And so, yeah, I'm sad too, just because, you know, she just meant a lot. She was just always in the periphery. So, yeah, I'm sad about it. And so God bless her. Have a good day. Bye.
1: Oh,
0: yeah. I mean, for my entire life, Dolly Parton has been an extremely famous person. And you can't say that about too many people.
1: Right.
0: And especially that your parents could have really been Dolly Parton fans. Your grandparents, maybe depending on your age, your great-grandparents.
1: Yeah.
0: You know, she's been famous for so long. I would say, yeah, it was a bummer to hear about, but somehow you don't feel as bad for Dolly because you know just what a great life she lived.
1: She lived,
0: you know,
1: such
0: what I mean?
1: A wonderful, yeah. Like, it's sad for us, but
3: she lived a full life.
1: She lived a very full life.
3: Although that Jolene didn't make it easy.
1: Damn Jolene. She wrote
0: Jolene.
1: Yeah,
0: I wonder what Jolene's doing today.
1: Jolene, she wrote it the same day that she wrote I Will Always Love You.
0: Same day, huh?
1: Same day.
0: Wow. A couple of tributes. CBS is airing an hour-long special at 10 o'clock tonight, paying tribute to Dolly Parton. By the way, they had all these reports ready. You know, the way that they just came on the air, they had that.
1: Yeah.
0: That's what they do with people when they start getting a little older. Yeah. They have older obituary material ready to go.
3: Even Gerald Ford, dead today.
5: Even her own team had.
0: I love this about Dolly. She died after a secret battle with cancer. So she's going through all this, and we'd heard there were health challenges, but you wouldn't have known it from Dolly.
1: No.
3: Yeah. Seriously.
0: ABC is going to air their own edition of 2020. They did that actually last night. So another example of something they just had ready to go.
5: Ready to go, yeah.
0: Also Disney Plus, Dolly Parton, an American original hosted by David Muir, is going to be on. So a lot of tributes. Dolly Parton, her family confirmed passed away yesterday after a brief battle with cancer at 80 years old. She'll be laid to rest alongside her husband, Carl Dean, at Woodlawn Memorial Park and Mausoleum in Nashville. There's a relationship that always fascinated me. Dolly Parton, one of the most famous people in the world.
1: Yeah.
0: And she was married to this guy, Carl, and nobody knows anything about him. You know, it's not like he was a musician or a celebrity or anything. It's just the dude she married.
3: How'd they meet?
1: She met him when she first moved to the town that she moved into. And he, like...
0: What, Nashville?
1: I think it was Nashville. And she met him, like, the very next day, and he yelled something at her, like, you're going to get sunburned. And she yelled out something back to him, and they were married two years later.
5: What? Before she was famous?
1: Before she was famous.
5: Wow.
1: They were outside a laundromat.
0: Yeah, you know all the lore.
5: He passed, I think, recently.
0: It was like last year. Couple of year ago.
3: Good question. Who gets her bras? Like, do you think they would do a museum just for that?
1: I would go to that museum. I want to know. Would.
0: The Dolly Parton Bra Museum?
3: Yeah.
0: They might save them for paratroopers someday to use to parachute onto a battlefield.
1: I would go to that museum. Check out her over-the-shoulder boulder holders.
0: I like how Nico is the one being, like, kind of edgy about all this.
1: He's being funny. He's being a comedian. I like that.
0: Well, you know who else was a pretty funny lady? Dolly Parton.
3: She was hilarious.
0: During an interview in 2022, they asked her how she would like to be remembered.
2: Well, a lot of people ask me, you know, what I want people to say about me 100 years from now. I want them to say, golly, she looks good for her age.
0: Yeah, she has real really good funny. Timing.
3: Joanna, what did you say that there was clips of her saying this morning that you heard?
1: Oh, one of her pet peeves was that...
0: Tim Curry just passed away.
1: What? Shut up.
0: Tim Curry just died at the age of 80. So many 80-year-olds to choose from, and they pick Dolly and Tim Curry.
1: There are so many other 80-year-olds should be put to rest.
0: Tim Curry.
1: Oh, my God.
0: Known from Rocky Horror Picture Show, where he played Dr. Frank Infurter.
3: Well, really, he's the
0: concierge in Home Alone 2.
5: Yeah, Home Alone 2, yeah.
3: He was also in...
1: He was in Roseanne and did a great job on that show.
3: Clue.
1: Oh, my God.
3: Clue's one of my favorite movies.
0: Oh, my God. Christopher Lloyd was in Clue?
3: Yeah.
0: That's amazing.
1: Is that Martin Mull?
0: Uh-huh.
3: Yep.
0: Yeah, that's Martin Mull.
5: How sad.
1: Oh, my God. Nobody talked to me.
3: What else was Tim Curry? He played Cardinal Richelieu in The Three Musketeers with...
1: True.
3: Who was in that? God, that was a good movie.
0: Okay, one thing at a time here. Oh, that's too bad. I know that Tim Curry had kind of been in poor health.
5: Yeah,
0: is it too much for you to bear?
1: It's too much for me.
3: It's too much.
1: Don't talk to me.
0: Let's get the focus back on Dolly.
1: Yes.
3: Comes in thirds.
1: Oh, my God.
3: Oh, you want to make a prediction?
1: Another 80-year-old?
0: Who else is 80 years old? Because that seems to be the recurring theme. I'll do some kind of search and find out what famous Americans are 80 this year. Dolly Parton talked about how she got her signature look, you know, with the wig. She never denied, you know, the wigs and the... You know, the makeup and everything else. And here's how she talked about that.
6: The most beautiful girl, woman I had ever seen in my life. We didn't go to town that much, but when I would go to see her because she had these long red fingernails, she wore bright lipstick, she had peroxide blonde hair, wore tight clothes, short, and I thought she is the most beautiful thing I had ever seen. And my mother said, oh, she's just trash, she's just a tramp. And I thought, that's what I want to be when I grow up.
1: I want to be trash.
0: Dolly Parton wrote one of the great songs of all time, I Will Always Love You, which was a number one hit for Dolly, but then it was a number one hit for Whitney Houston when she did it almost 20 years later. So let's focus on that song just for a second. Dolly Parton said that she made the right decision when she didn't let Elvis Presley have that song. I guess Elvis Presley really wanted to record that song.
3: Really?
6: Elvis' manager wanted to have the publishing on that song, and I wouldn't allow it because it was my most important copyright. It broke my heart because Elvis didn't get to sing it, but I had to hold on to it. Elvis loved the song. In fact, Priscilla had told me that when she and Elvis were leaving the courthouse after they divorced, he was singing that to her walking out. So she said he did love it.
3: What a crazy
0: story. So Colonel Tom Parker wanted, in exchange for Elvis singing the song, to get 50% of the credit for the song. Dolly was a fan of Whitney Houston's version, that's for sure.

0: thought is the most unbelievable thing I'd ever heard. I never even believed my little song could be done like that. People say, well, she claims it's her record. I said, it is her record. It's my song, but it's most definitely her record. It didn't sound like that when I had it. She made me rich.
1: She made me rich.
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KLAQ. Great Saturday morning to you. Ray Adeola hanging out with you all. It's been a while. Great to be back. Hope you're having a wonderful day. You know, Godsmack's got a free show coming our way at Speaking Rock. We've got some meet and greets up for grabs as well. I'll give you the full 411 in just a few. Right now, it's new rock from Autumn Kings. Here's Gone, Gone, Gone. 95.5.

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Ray Adeola hanging out with you all. Hope you're having a wonderful weekend so far. Heard some Godsmack not too long ago. Godsmack's got a free show coming our way September the 6th. The Rise of Rock World Tour is hitting Speakin' Rock Casino. 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

0: will have a good cover that was featured in the Queen of the Ring soundtrack, a forgotten song from 20 years ago from Stone Sour, plus new effin' rock from a new collaborative project called Ninth Key. And Lauren, of course, will have the GOAT. 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I will see you then for Loudwire Weekends.
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0: Paso's best rock. 95.5 KLAQ Classic Iron Maiden. Radiola hanging out with you all. And I will be at the Iron Maiden show at the end of September in San Antonio. Great tour. Iron Maiden, Anthrax, and Megadeth all on the same bill. I'm definitely there. Looking forward to that. Speaking of concerts, we've got a free one going down tonight. Black Veil Brides rocking Speaking Rock Casino. 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And we've got some meet and greets up for grabs that you can score for that Godsmack show. 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

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Days of the New just kicked off 40 minutes of your weekend rock. How about some Nickelback? Yeah, remember Nickelback? Here's Rattle the Cage. 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

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Let's keep it going. Tony Iommi, New Rock, World Alone on the Q.

0: 95.5 KLA Hughes, still rolling 40 minutes nonstop. New rock from Poppy, Amy Lee, and Courtney LaPlante. 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

0: El Paso's best rock, 95.5 KLAQ, classic Pink Floyd. Looking forward to some shows coming our way, and a couple of these are free shows. Speaking Rock, going to be rocking tonight with Black Veil Brides. Also got Godsmack coming our way. That show's going down Sunday, September the 6th at Speaking Rock. 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And Lindsey Stirling is bringing her Snow Waltz tour to the Abraham Chavez Theater. This is her Christmas show going down Tuesday, December the 22nd. 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

0: El Paso's best rock, 95.5 KLAQ, Mammoth the Spell. 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

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Yeah, we're all getting old. Here's Perfect Circle, Starless on the K.

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Girls, girls, girls. Wrapping up 40 minutes nonstop. Q Rock. I am Ray Audiola. Hope you're having a wonderful weekend so far. Breaking Benjamin's got a date coming our way. 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

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I am Ray Adeola, and I am out of here. I leave you the latest from September morning, doing a little Alanis Morissette cover of You Oughta Know. Taking the cover. It's new rock. 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

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I'm Daniel Paulus, and it is a good week if you are a Brake Benjamin fan. You've got a chance to win a trip thanks to BMG, and I'll tell you all about this trip in just two more songs. Right now, speaking of two, here's two artists, Bill Murray and A Day to Remember, together. Always Leslie Jackson.

0: 95.5 KLAQ Rat with Round and Round. I'm Jen DePaulis, and if you're a Brink Benjamin fan, I got good news for you. 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They'll be playing West Palm Beach, Florida on October 20th at the Think Financial Amphitheater, and they want to send you and a buddy to see this show on them. 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You only have one more week for you to win this flyaway trip. We're going to bring back the code words on Monday just after 10 a.m. So right around 10:15 or so, that's when we're going to give out those special code words. And then you just got to put them through the Brink and Benjamin button on the KLAQ mobile app. So 10 a.m., 2 p.m., 5 p.m., and 8 p.m. during Loudmoor Nights. Those are when the special code words are given out. 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

95.5 KLAQ with Volbeat by a Monster's Hand. I'm Jen DePaulis, and we are going to be welcoming Black Veil Brides tonight at Speakin' Rock Casino. 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So if you got nothing to do tonight, you want to go enjoy a free show, you can see Black Veil Brides tonight. Godsmack will be playing Speakin' Rock next week, September 5th. That's a free admission show for 21 and up. And don't forget, with September just around the corner, we also have the Mars Volta rolling through town, Theory of a Dead Man, Seven Dust, and Return to Dust playing the Abraham Chavez on September 15th. Also looking ahead, we're going to have Toadies play the Lowbrow on October 9th. That's going to be the outdoor stage. And the doors open at 6. 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

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We're getting closer to Oztober. If you want to look back on when Ozzy has rocked El Paso in the past, you can check out that story at KLAQ.com. I know Chris Jericho has also shown some love to Ozzy Osbourne over the years. 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

95.5 KLVQ. The Cowboys wrapped up their preseason last night. They're going to have their season start in September. I'll tell you when and who they're playing for their first game after two more songs. Here's Architects' Broken Mirror. Sometimes

0: 95.5 KLAQ. Oh, yeah, we got to experience that over this past week with Jason Bonham's Led Zeppelin Evening. And if you're curious on just how many times a member from Led Zeppelin has been in El Paso, we've got the answer for you at KLAQ.com. I'm Jen DePaulis, and the Cowboys, hey, they just wrapped up their preseason last night against the New Orleans Saints. They're going to get ready for their official season start. They've got a Sunday night game, September 13th, and their first game is against their old NFC East buddies, the New York Giants. They're in New York, and we're going to have the broadcast starting on September 13th with the pregame show at around 5 o'clock and then the kickoff at 6:20. Games can only be heard on the 95.5 FM signal as NFL blackout rules do not permit us to stream the games. Here are the Cowboys all season long on the queue, and they're brought to you by Miller Lite, the only beer of the Dallas Cowboys, 915 Tours, and Mission Chevrolet. 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

0: 95.5 KLAQ with some Green Day and Kill Me Fast. I'm Daniel Paulus. And hey, the Cowboys played last night, which means we're going to bring you Q Connected tomorrow at 5 o'clock. 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This week, we're going to feature The Warning. Their new album, Everything's Falling, just dropped this past Friday. And we're not only going to play some new cuts from the record, but also we'll hear from the band themselves. And of course, we cannot forget about the local rock. We've got Saving Bandit, The Roulettes, Sparta, and much more coming up for tomorrow's Q Connected, 5 to 7, right here on The Q.
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We did some digging into the KLAQ vault, and we found a couple of photos from 32 years ago of Pantera Rocky, the El Paso County Coliseum. 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

95.5 KLAQ. Def Leppard's going to be featured in a couple of big upcoming video games this year. Love Vice is going to be featured on GTA 6. And that song, Photograph, will be included in the soundtrack for Stage 4, that Guitar Hero successor. What you didn't know is that there is one song that actually is kind of a tie to El Paso. 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Here's Ryan Purds out of Buffalo, New York with Sour.

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0: 95.5 KLAQ, some GNR knocking on heaven's door. I'm Dan Apollos. If you're looking for a show tonight, Black Veil Brides, we'll be playing Speaking Rock Casino, and it is going to be a free show, but it's free for ages 21 and up. So if you are 21 and over, you can go to the show later tonight. The doors are going to open at around 5:30. Some of the other bands that are going to be part of it will be Caskets, Archers, and Holy Wars. And then, of course, you'll have Black Veil Brides to close out tonight's show. Other shows to look forward to next month, we've got Godsmack at Speaking Rock next Saturday. We have the Mars Volta at Abraham Chavez on September 10th. Theory of a Dead Man, Seven Dust, and Return to Dust, Abraham Chavez Theater on September 15th. 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

0: 95.5 KLAQ, the pretty reckless when I wake up. I'm Jenna Paulus. 40 minutes of nonstop El Paso's best rock coming up. And don't forget that coming back on Monday will be more chances for you to win that flyaway trip to see Break It Benjamin in Palm Beach, Florida, courtesy of BMG. Think Financial Amphitheater, October 20th. 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

95.5 KLAQ. We did a lot of digging, and we were able to get some photos of the North Point Mall from back way back in the day in El Paso. But that wasn't the only mall that we were able to discover in El Paso. If you want to check out some of the other dead malls that we used to have, check them out at KLAQ.com. If you have photos of your, you know, you took yourself of these malls, or even just some of the existing malls from way back in the day, feel free to hit us up on the KLAQ app chat. Shine Down. Yeah, seeing those photos made me feel young again. It's 95.5.

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And he wrote about it. He wanted to because he felt so much better after that. It's Beaches in Tennessee, Casey Elephant Rock.

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0: 95.5 KLAQ with some AC/DC, Dirty Deeds Done Dirt Cheap. I'm John DePaulis, and tonight, Black Veil Brides will be playing Speaking Rock, 122 South Old Pueblo Road. And the doors are going to be opening up very, very soon, right at around 5:30 or so. And there's a couple of bands going up before Black Veil Brides. You've got Holy Wars starting off the show at 6:35. You got Archers at 7:20, Caskets at around 8:15, and then Black Veil Brides to close out the night right around 9:20 or so. 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

95.5 KLAQ with the funeral portrait. And Ivan Moody, a five-figure death punch with holy water. I'm Jen Apollos, and this time tomorrow, we will be bringing you Q Connected. That's our two-hour block of new local rock, regional rock, national rock. And this week, we're going to be featuring the Villarreal sisters, The Warning. We've got a lot of new stuff up in the new album to play for tomorrow's show. And we'll hear from the band themselves, talking about the new record and all about their rise to stardom. And, of course, we cannot forget about the local rockers. We've got bands like Saving Bandit, The Roulettes, Sparta. I'll talk about their upcoming El Paso show in the fall. But that is all coming up for Q Connected this Sunday, 5 to 7, only on the

0: Lakers. We got bands like Saving Bandit, The Roulettes, Sparta. I'll talk about their upcoming El Paso show in the fall. 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

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Maynard's going to be busy with tour dates with Pussifer. 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